24 hours a day, 7 days a week. All you got to do is turn us on. And here we are, pumping out the love from the heart of town for about the last 36 years. It's quite an achievement, isn't it? Thanks to the community, near and far, young and old, one and all. We're all in it together. Well, where to go next? I'm waiting for my guest, Esther. Esther's coming from the Mainam Upper Public School. She's going to come in and chat about Music in the Valley, the festival that's happening this Sunday on the 23rd of August. It's not the first time it's happened, and it's quite a celebration by all accounts. It starts at 11 and goes through till 4 o'clock. Some amazing bands playing, some great performance art, some neighbourhood choir singing, line dancing, and so much more. Even jumping castles, mini Olympics, games, food, craft stores, licensed bar. Oh, there you go. I've just said it all. But Esther will come in and just keep me company, really. I was meant to have a studio full of guests today, and at the very last minute, they all seemed to disappear into thin air. So, yeah, I'm just kind of here holding the fort, remaining flexible as we have to do in life. You know, sometimes things don't go our way, do they? But we've got to find a way to go through it. So I'm also just here to remind you that at 4:30 tomorrow in Santos, or outside Santos, maybe even in the gardens, there's going to be a giant Loco Love piñata that is going to be smashed open to celebrate Loco Love's 13th birthday. So they're teaming up with Santos to do this beautiful free chocolate rain shower, chocolate shower. Head along, there's going to be some live music as well, and just a really lovely sort of warm, friendly, connective, chocolate-filled community event. 4:30 tomorrow outside Santos Organics, somewhere out there. Well, I'm going to go to one of my all-time old-school favourite tunes from Soul to Soul. This is the salsa version of it. Let's keep on moving. Well, it's the only thing we can do, really, isn't it? Moving on through, moving on up, moving on out, moving on over. However you're going to move it. I hope you're doing it with a smile on your face and a little spring in your step.

0: 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It's just like being in the city.
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0: a bit of Lord Echo with Sweetest Meditation. Well, it's been a bit of a meditation for me in here this morning on Belly, all by myself. My guests deciding quite late last night that they were unable to come in for one reason or another, and that's so fine. It's so fine. So I've just been playing music, but I do have a real live guest in the studio now. Hi, Esther.
1: Hi.
0: Welcome. You've come all the way from Mainarm today.
1: All the way.
0: I was just hoping you didn't get stuck in any traffic or anything along that main road.
1: Just a little.
0: Yeah. And you're here because there's a really beautiful event happening this Sunday. Tell us what is going on up in Mainarm, up in Upper Mainarm Primary School.
1: Thank you for having me. We are hosting our Music in the Valley Festival on Sunday, the 23rd of August, between 11 a.m. and 4 p.m. And it's just a great day out for everybody. We want to welcome all the community and all the Shire to come along and experience the magic at this beautiful school up in the valley. It's a beautiful setting and it's a great lineup of music, lots of local incredible Australian acts coming to perform, and there's stuff for all the family, there's great food. It's just, yeah, it's really curated so that everyone who comes there thinks that it's a festival for them, you know, like there's stuff for the adults and there's stuff for the kids, and you just, yeah, it's a really fun day out. So definitely welcome everyone to come. And it's free entry or gold coin donation. So, you know, times are tough and there's not many music festivals around at the moment anyway, but we really want to invite everyone along to come because it's just great to be with the whole community and have a dance on the grass and, you know, under the sun, maybe even a little bit of rain or rainbows, hopefully.
0: That's great. When it rains and everyone gets rained on together, it just unites everyone to a deeper level, and kids are splashing in puddles. And I mean, it's just water, isn't it?
1: That's right.
0: Yeah. What's your part in the school? How did you become the representative for this? Are you a big part of the organising of the festival?
1: Yeah. So there's a core crew of us that are organising the festival. I'm involved with the PNC committee as well. And yeah, it's just everyone gives what they can, you know. So there's a few of us that are doing more of the hard yards, and then hopefully everyone will come on Saturday for the setup as well. But yeah, we've got, you know, Cass doing marketing and James is on the bar. We've got a licensed bar as well, and we've got Emily Lubitz doing all the artistic programming, and
0: which is why she's probably exhausted. She can't be here today because, yeah, she's got a lot on her plate.
1: She's a busy lady. But yeah, everyone's doing all their bits and pieces. All the food that will be there is homemade. We've got the crew from Yaman and Sticky Fingers that will be there making wood-fired pizzas and burgers and lots of treats and cane juice and like all.
0: Cane juice. Oh, that's it. You sold me. I'm there. It's a really creative school, isn't it? And, I mean, I was just explaining to you that I have a beautiful connection because we worked on the Young Legends project with all the kids straight after the Mainarm floods. But what I was really struck by was the depth of creativity, because so many of the children are, their parents are creatives, and it seems like it was a hub at that time. Is it still like that there?
1: Absolutely. It's such a beautiful, like, diverse, you know, it's multicultural, it's very creative. There's a lot of parents who are still working in the creative fields or just, it's just, it oozes out of them. And the school has a huge focus on bringing in lots of workshops and programs that are about kind of well-being or about a creative expression, like giving speeches, overcoming fears, like working through big emotions. The kids create a film every year. Someone comes in and does that. There's music programs available throughout the year that are sort of extra to what is added, and it's gorgeous. Also, since the flood, there was a whole kind of refixing of everything, and it's just, it looks beautiful. There's painting and murals everywhere, and you really feel from the kids there's opportunity to just really express themselves, you know, through movement and through painting and through, yeah, lots of creative arts.
0: What kind of school did you go to growing up? Because I certainly didn't go to one like that, although it was always in me to do that, even if I wasn't allowed. I'd still paint all over everything. But
1: yeah,
0: what was your
1: school? My school wasn't like that either. I feel like there was more of a focus on academia maybe, and yeah, it was less on the needs of the child, kind of more on the curriculum, I suppose. And that's why I feel like this school's really special, because obviously they have to stick to a curriculum as well, but the ways that they can explore that is very open, and they take great liberties to do things that keep kids intrigued and engaged, and I feel like that's really reflected in the community that's there. Slightly wild too,
0: which we love. Sure. How's everyone dealing with the loss of that big tree? That must have been quite a sort of a bit of a ceremony, really, I can imagine, removing that. And was there anything that was kind of done for the tree around that? Because it was huge. It was the centre of it all.
1: That was huge, and it was quite traumatic after everything that school had been through already. The floods were a massive time, and that tree really felt like that was the origins of the school. You hear these stories, almost 100 years, next year's 100 years that the school's been around, and you hear the stories about, a small number of kids and a couple of adults hanging around that tree barefoot and doing their learning. And so there was this really, and it was scary. The kids were there, the branches were falling at lunchtime, so it was quite a traumatic time. But there's just such amazing resilience there, and, thankfully no one got really hurt, and, there was this sense of, how will the school recover? How will this feel, having this? But it's actually been beautiful. The huge trunk is still there, so it's still kind of a centerpiece. But now it's really open, and there's a lot of fresh air that comes in, and less mold, and the moisture doesn't stick. And so you still have the base and the roots of this really, beautiful foundation.
0: Like a statue.
1: It's a statue, yeah. So for those that are connected, there's still that legacy that's there. But, who knows? Maybe it'll reshoot. It'll grow and in a
0: different
1: form. Or
0: there'll be a project and you'll create something out of the root of the tree. So this is all a big fundraiser, isn't it? This big festival coming up this Sunday. How long has the festival been going on? Because it's probably been on my radar for the last couple of years, but you were saying it's gone back along a lot further than that.
1: Yeah, from my understanding, and this was before my time at the school, but I think it's been going since 2014. Which is incredible. And even from the beginning, when you look back at the old posters, it's, music's the focus and community. And it's really just about bringing the community together on this beautiful land and sharing. And so I think since 2014 till about 2019, I think that it ran. And then there was a bit of a break with COVID and the floods. And then it started up again in 2023, and yeah.
0: Here we go.
1: And here we go, and it's going to be a great day.
0: Well, you've got a beautiful, really strong community, led and loved band Kui, which are the highlight. Well, they're kind of featuring, as well as Versace Boys and Trouble of the Good. So I'm not sure, what's Trouble of the Good? Are you familiar?
1: Yeah, Trouble of the Good are this
0: beautiful
1: local band. They've just sort of, they've been established for just over a year now. And three of them were parents at the school as well. And they just have this beautiful, it's like if you imagine Mazzy Star and the Velvet Underground and Sonic Youth kind of joined forces. It's this beautiful velvet indie rock psychedelic. It's a beautiful sound, and it's led by Cassie Douglas, who's the singer-songwriter, four-piece band, and it's a great opportunity to get to know them, because I think they're just going to go out and impress the world. It's beautiful.
0: Wow. Well, you heard it here. So is there a running order for what's going on the day? Do you need to get there at a certain time if you want to catch this band? Or is it just good to get there when it starts at 11 and not leave until it finishes at 4?
1: If you can, that's ideal. Usually the morning kind of segment is more to showcase the school band and the school...
0: Neighbourhood choir?
1: The neighbourhood choir will be in there. They'll be a little bit later. Neighbourhood choir is run by Emily Lubitz and it's on every Tuesday at the Civic in Mullum. And that as well, like I go to that every week and it's the highlight of my week. It's just this beautiful, there's about 70 people that come and it's an epic sound. And it's
0: Is it still open to people coming?
1: Usually book in for a term and I think this term it's closed but it'll open up again. But she also runs a Tuesday session that's a drop-in from 1:30 to 2:30. So if anyone wants to go and check it out, that's a bit smaller.
0: There's in the Civic 70, Hall?
1: Also yeah. At the Civic Hall.
0: Great.
1: But check it out. It's the best feeling. Singing with other people is just such a joy. And, you really feel
0: How long
1: uplifted.
0: Have you been doing it?
1: Since, I think, what is it now? It's probably almost 2 years when she started it.
0: Had you been in any choirs or been singing before?
1: No.
0: But you'd always wanted to?
1: Yeah, I mean, I didn't even know I always wanted to. I love singing, you know, you love singing in the shower and the car and she was running classes for kids. And then Lizzie said to her, hey, us adults want to do this too. And she was like, well, if you can get a crew together, then I'll do it. And it started and there were 10 of us there. And now it's grown to 70 people. And
0: maybe 71 now.
1: Maybe 71, yeah. Once you come, you just can't get enough, literally.
0: Yeah.
1: And it's all ages and all singing abilities and, you know, lots of men and lots of people in the low sections and you don't have to know anything about music. It's completely unpretentious. It's really fun.
0: Oh, so that's every Tuesday.
1: So that's
0: and
1: every
0: how
1: Tuesday.
0: Do you find out about that? Where do you go to book it or to book the terms?
1: Jump onto Emily Lubitz's website or Instagram and she'll have the info there.
0: Great. And speaking of Emily, she is bringing all these bands, but there's to the festival. So it's the Music in the Valley Festival up at the Mainarm Upper Public School. But there's also Club Chaos and Spaghetti Circus, all these performance arts and things, that's all for the kids, but is that any for adults?
1: Club Chaos is brought to you by some of the Versace Boys crew and some of Hot Mess. I don't know if you know Hot Mess, they're this gorgeous performance art experience by Gabby and Sophie who do this. Oh, it's so hard to explain, but
0: is
1: it's
0: that Gigi.
1: What's that?
0: Is that Gigi, Gabby, Gabrielle Griffin?
1: No.
0: Okay,
1: no. Gabrielle Miller. And they do this live drawing, but the costumes that they perform with are very outrageous. Some of them are stunning and some are provocative and it all looks like an art piece and they have these great performers. Anyway, so some of the crew and Will from Versace Boys, or all of them actually, have come together and they've put on this kids' performance, but it's one of those brilliant acts where it's like there's something for the adults and the bits for the adults go over the kids' heads and the stuff that's for the kids is like, it's hilarious. Their young son, Frankie, who's about 4, is involved as well. And, yeah, there's lots of props and puppetry and acrobatics and it's... Yeah, it's a great time.
0: Great.
1: Lots
0: and then
1: of fun.
0: I think we all know Spaghetti Circus as well. Line dancing. Amazing.
1: Yeah. Yeehaw. Why not? Yeah. You know, let's get involved. Get moving. And line dancing is one of those things that if you don't know that you love it, you'll love it. Like you just get up and you get swept up in the great feeling and that's kind of all be dotted in between some of the other acts. So neighbourhood choir and line dancing as well.
0: So you've got one big stage or you've got a couple of, one big stage. Where's that placed in the school?
1: So everything will be on the oval pretty much. So the oval will be the stage and then the food stalls and then we're going to have a whole line of arts and crafts as well for the kids. So there'll be hair beads and sand art and little grass people and sun catchers. So there's lots there. There's beautiful face painting. All the parents, all the stalls are run by the parents who are volunteering on the day. And they've been trained, all the face painters have been trained up as well by the professionals. So it'll look gorgeous. There'll be flower crowns. All of that happens on the grass. So there'll be a big stage. We'll have some beautiful, colourful umbrellas there for people to hang out under if they want to chill or they can get up on the dance floor.
0: Wow, there's nothing not to love about it. Why not?
1: Why not? Calm down.
0: So Sunday, the 23rd of August, this Sunday coming, starting at 11, finishing at about 4. Anything else that we don't know about that we should know about this beautiful Music in the Valley Festival?
1: There's going to be a crazy new ride that we're getting this year called the Meltdown Ride, which is going to be very entertaining to participate in, but also to watch. Adults can do it too, where these two things flip around and you have to either jump over them or you get or duck under or you get sort of bowled over.
0: With all the padding?
1: With all the padding.
0: Oh, yes.
1: So that'll be a great time. There'll be a jumping castle as well. We're also running a mini Olympics for the little kid or for all the kids actually, which will get them active and going. We've got some interactive digital playground that will be happening in one of the classrooms.
0: Ooh, is that something a bit new?
1: That is. It's called Next Playground, and it's kind of like an interactive. I don't even know how to describe it. It's a way to kind of move. Kids will be moving their bodies, and the sensors can pick up kind of how they're moving, and the screen will respond to how their bodies are moving.
0: Ooh.
1: So, yeah, come and check it out.
0: Yeah,
1: it'll be really interesting.
0: Stop asking questions. Just come on up.
1: It'll be great. And there'll be a licensed bar that's run by the PNC with Wandana beers. And this year we're getting Azteca margaritas as well. So there'll be great food, burgers and hot pots and curries and sausage rolls and sausage sizzle and a raffle. We'll be doing a raffle too with great prizes.
0: Wow, it's all going on. And all of this is just volunteer. This is to raise funds for the school. What does the school need funds for?
1: So in the past we've raised funds. Thank you to the whole community for all the support, because in the past we've managed to buy the kids a new playground, which was many, many years in the making. But generally it goes to all the programs that we bring into the school. So all the sports programs are run by the sort of funded by the PNC. So the kids are doing hockey this term, and sometimes they do soccer or yoga or dance. It also means that, you know, we have sort of funds for families who are struggling and want to send their kids on camps, or we do run a swimming program and a surfing program. Basically all the extra programs that we offer. There's a beautiful coming of age program that we run, or we don't run, we invite guests to come in to run. That's all funded by the PNC. So yeah, all this money goes towards giving our kids more opportunities to experience the best.
0: So you're more than welcome to bring along more than a gold coin in your little purse or your pocket, whatever you can, I guess, isn't it? It's for the future generations.
1: Absolutely. Yeah.
0: What a beautiful way to celebrate. Well, thank you so much for coming in.
1: Thank you.
0: I could just sit in here and talk to you all day, especially since I've been quite lonely in here this morning. But just a reminder, let people know what's happening and when.
1: So come down to Maynham Upper Public School this Sunday, the 23rd of August, for Music in the Valley, which has Cooey, Versace Boys, Trouble of the Good, Club Chaos, Spaghetti Circus, Neighbourhood Choir, line dancing, rides and face painting and great food. We want to see you there, so come on down.
0: Beautiful. Starts at 11, finishes about 4. What a lovely day. Well, thank you so much for making the effort to come in and drive all that way. Are you driving all the way back again now?
1: Sure.
0: Yeah, why not? And it's going to be a great day. So, yeah, all the best with the celebrations. And get down, get up, wherever you're coming from, to the Music in the Valley Festival. As Esther mentioned, you know, there's not many festivals that you can go to and just sit on the grass or dance on the grass for free or for a small gold coin donation and be surrounded by just beautiful people in our community. So, yeah, thank you for putting it together. I know it's a lot of work. But, yeah, thanks to everyone in that team. I hope to see you there.
1: Thank you very much. See you then.
0: My pleasure. Thanks for coming in.
1: Cheers.
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Well, I am coming to the end of my show very quickly, so I just want to say thanks to my one and only guest, Esther, for coming in for a good conversation about the Music in the Valley Festival. If you want to find out more, you can head to Facebook and Instagram, Music in the Valley. This Sunday, the 23rd of August, up at the Main Arm Upper Public School. It's going to be a beautiful day, as you probably just heard, from 11 till 4 o'clock. And if you want to do something local, I guess that was unable to make it today, Amika from Loco Love wanted to let you know that it's their 13th birthday. Loco Love has been pumping out the love for 13 years and they want to celebrate with chocolate and they want to share all that with the community. So there's going to be an afternoon tomorrow of love and connection and chocolates, and they're going to crack open a giant Loco Love piñata overflowing with treats to share. So head along to Mullumbimby to Santos Organics around about 4:30 for that. It's a free Loco Love chocolate for all events with some live music as well. Family and friend, kid friendly, beautiful community event. So that's the show for today. I'm about to move over. Phil Daly's here. He's going to take you through the next 2 hours of Beats and Business with another fantastic show. So stay tuned and stay groovy till we meet again next week. Aloha atu, much love from Bellyland.

0: Good morning and welcome to Beats and Business here on Byron's Bay FM 99.9. My thanks to Sister Rosella for 2 hours of The Belly Show. And yes, she'll be back next Tuesday at 9 a.m. here on Bay FM. And coming up over the next 2 hours here with Beats and Business on Tuesday, August 18, 2026. Well, in the first hour, we're going to talk to Jonathan Devere Tindall. And Jonathan is a solicitor and director at Tindall Solicitors here in Byron Bay. And we're going to focus on the law. And as a matter of fact, if you are interested in getting some pro bono information from Jonathan, stay tuned. We'll tell you about that when we chat with Jonathan, particularly about immigration law, because certain redhead seems to have brought it to the forefront as far as discussions go. And so we're going to talk to Jonathan about the law, but also talking to him about community service, access to legal advice, and as I mentioned, the Pro Bono Cafe at Byron Bay's Roadhouse on Monday, 31st of August, and Monday, the 7th of September. And then in the second hour of A Beats and Business, Letitia Braving is a journalist, storyteller, strategist, and she's also the founder of Vitality Farms Northern Rivers. And we're going to have a chat to Letitia about Vitality Farms, what they're all about, when we chat with her between around about 12:15. So that's what's ahead today on Beats and Business. I hope you can stay with us. And we've got some great Australian music we're going to share with you. And I'm going to start off with a tune from Gemma Cassidaly. And this is called Speak Now.
1: I gotta be honest, cause I haven't been. Man, it's exhausting keeping it in. God only knows it. God only knows it.
0: Thanks, John. I'll come and get him in a few minutes.

0: gem, Cassa Daly, and Speak Now, a new tune from her here on Byron's Bay FM 99.9. And I wanted to tell you about some exciting news that we received over the weekend. You may recall, yes, you probably do, Nick Mercer is generally in the chair every second week, and he's currently in England at the moment because he has just been presented by his daughter, Alice, with a granddaughter. And her name is Florrie. So Nick and Nikki were delighted that Alice and Rory were having a child, and it was due over the weekend. I think it came in on Friday. So congratulations to Nick and Nikki becoming grandparents, and Alice and Rory celebrating the birth of their first child. Very exciting news, and I'm sure this tune,
1: you've done it all,
0: sums it up. 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

0: Nick Barker and the Reptiles, and a tune that you will be familiar with called Come Up and See Me, Make Me Smile.
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0: 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Today we're talking about immigration law, community service and access to legal assistance for people navigating what can often be one of the most important and challenging journeys of their lives. Joining us is Jonathan Davia Tindall, solicitor and director of Tindall Solicitors, Immigration Lawyers. Jonathan has built a practice focused on helping individuals, families and businesses navigate Australia's immigration system. And he's also taking legal advice directly into the community through a pro bono cafe initiative at the Roadhouse here in Byron Bay on Monday the 31st of August and Monday the 7th of September. Stay tuned and we'll tell you all about the details around that. We'll also discuss the firm's work, the changing landscape of immigration law, and why providing free legal advice can be valuable not only for those seeking help, but also for the wider community.

0: Jonathan, welcome to Beats and Business.
1: Thank you, Phil. Good morning.
0: Jonathan, what first drew you to the law and specifically maybe immigration law?
1: I guess because going through school, I hated bullies. I got into a lot of fights as a kid. It was tough growing up, and I like to help others. So I guess I got into it because I was naturally or bred to be belligerent, I guess. So I'm a bit of an attack dog.
0: What attracted you to building a legal practice focused on helping people navigate particularly Australia's migration system?
1: Well, it's incredibly complicated. Look, I've got a master's in law, and I find it complicated, and I've been a barrister for 16 years. I find it complicated. So if I find it complicated, it is complicated. And people cannot work out where to go with it, so I can simplify it.
0: Okay. So for listeners who may not be familiar with your firm, Tindall's, what types of clients does Tindall Solicitors work with?
1: All types, Phil. Basically, local people, community people. I've got a lot of international clients coming from overseas. I've got clients in the UK, so everywhere from all walks of lives. Yeah.
0: So what are some of the most rewarding aspects of practicing law?
1: You get to help people.
0: Okay. Yeah. It's a simple approach. You get to help people.
1: You do.
0: Okay. And what are some of the common misconceptions people have about immigration and particularly the visa process?
1: That it's easy, and I think this is encouraged by AI to some extent. People believe that they've got with an AI agent that they can navigate this themselves easily and not make mistakes, and I think that's wrong.
0: Yeah. For those who are, like us, who are born here in Australia, we just sometimes we can take for granted that we live in the most beautiful country in the world, and when we hear about people criticising immigrants, it really makes me feel uncomfortable. You know, often they're coming from a country that's divided or in turmoil or a whole range of issues. In regards to immigration, are we sympathetic enough to our migrants?
1: I don't think we are. I think, we are in a position as this wonderful country to help people, and I think we're not sympathetic enough to migrants, and I think they need a better break than what they're being given at the moment by the politicians who basically bag them and blame them for a lot of their own mismanaged plans rather than actually what immigrants bring. They bring a lot of wealth to this country and a lot of broad multiculturalism, which is a fantastic gift for us all.
0: And a lot of success stories. The number of times you hear about immigrant success stories, it's just quite amazing.
1: Yeah. Yes.
0: So immigration law can seem complex and constantly changing. How important is it for people to obtain professional advice early in the process?
1: Super important. I can't recommend it enough. If you can get to a migration agent or, like me, a migration lawyer before you file your application, please do it, because it is a complete minefield of traps that you might not think are there, but they are there, and your ChatGPT won't tell you. ChatGPT can be a bit of a sycophantic AI telling you things that you want to hear and give you a full sense of security. So speak to someone.
0: Okay. Yeah. So what are some of the most common issues people face when applying for a visa or residency here in Australia?
1: I think one of the big pitfalls is people that come on student visas, visitor visas, working holiday visas, where you don't have to produce your police check up front. You just simply answer these questions, and a lot of people answer them wrongly and for instance, don't disclose criminal history or a criminal record. And so down the track, they get caught with that because they haven't been truthful in their original application.
0: Okay.
1: often because they might not think, or they might have forgotten about something they did as a kid, you know, or some sort of trouble they got into, or if it's been marked as time spent or stepped down in their country, they think that therefore they're not liable anymore, and they just forget about it.
0: So when they're filling out the paperwork, have they got to cover their whole life, not the last 10, 15, 20 years?
1: The Australian passenger arrival card is notorious.
0: Yes.
1: Well, you know, absolutely, and the government tracks every single one of them. You know, I've had cases where clients have turned up where the department have 25 passenger cards over the last X years showing all of the answers that they've given, and often on that passenger card is the question, well, it isn't the question, have you been convicted of a crime?
0: Yeah.
1: And people often prefer to say no because they might have forgotten about it, or because it was when they were a kid, or there are other mitigating circumstances, or they've been through trauma.
0: Mm.
1: Yeah, so that's a common one. Yeah.
0: My guest today on Beats and Business is Jonathan Devere Tindall, and Jonathan is a solicitor and director at Tindall Solicitors here in Byron Bay. We're talking about the law, and in particular we're talking about immigration law, and at the moment particularly the federal government is focused on that. What we talk about is holiday visas, backpackers, people travelling here, and looking at reducing the numbers. How do people navigate the challenges when completing the paperwork?
1: The paperwork is immense, and you know, I would recommend go and talk to a professional about it before you lodge anything. There is a bit of an allusion to it that it is easy to do. It's not, and it's hard to fill out. I know, because we're involved in it, and you know, we have we track all of our stuff, and it's complicated.
0: Mm. So, what role does immigration play in supporting regional communities, such as here in the Northern Rivers, and particularly local businesses?
1: Huge. I don't think the politicos down in Sydney or Melbourne or whatever really understand what's going on in the regions. I mean, farmers. I'm also a primary producer, and I had to buy an organically certified farm for a while. Basically, we need labour in the country areas, and this comes in the form of backpackers and people on student visas who come and work and contribute and work in the cafes here in Byron Bay or in these businesses. You know, it needs foreign young workers here to work.
0: Mm. Are employers in regional Australia becoming more active in seeking overseas talent to address workforce shortages?
1: I think they're becoming more aware of it, you know, but the government has increased what used to be the TISMIT, which is now the minimum threshold wage. It's just under 80,000 plus super. So we're talking about, you know, 88,000 plus full-time for a minimum benchmark worker to come here. I mean, we're talking about a lot of money. So they've clearly pitched it at being skilled. So they're looking for skilled labour. You know, that's the market.
0: Mm. Now, let's just talk about, apart from the application process, there are also fees that people need to pay in order to immigrate here into Australia. What sort of range of fees are people looking at,
1: huge,
0: Jonathan?
1: Huge. I'm constantly amazed. The department just put up the rates on the 1st of July for a partner visa to 11.
0: So this is if you've got a partner from an overseas country and you want to bring he or she to Australia.
1: Yep. Yeah, I thought I made a note of it. It's about 11K for a
0: That's a lot of money.
1: It is a lot of money.
0: Yeah.
1: And it's gone up from just under 10K on the 1st of July. And a parent visa, we're talking 50K.
0: Wow.
1: Per parent.
0: If you want to bring your mum or dad here, 50K per parent.
1: Yeah.
0: Wow.
1: So, in other words, on a partner visa, if you've got that wrong or you mess it up and you get a refusal, that's gone.
0: Oh, is that right?
1: You can't get that back. And the department are very hard to get money back out of. Notoriously difficult.
0: They don't seem to publicise too much about the cost of immigration as far as to the individual, do they?
1: No, they don't. because it's a complicated application as well, and people don't realise how complicated it is.
0: Yeah.
1: But the evidence that you need to prove it, it's often overlooked by people, and they've, you know, filed very minimal evidence, thinking, oh, I'll top this up later on. But it never happens, and you can easily get a refusal.
0: Mm. My guest today on Beats and Business is Jonathan Devere Tindall, and we're talking about particularly immigration law with Jonathan, because Jonathan is a solicitor and director at Tindall Solicitors here in Byron Bay. We're going to go to a break, but when we come back, we're going to talk to a unique initiative that Tindall's are offering people here in Byron Bay. It's called the Pro Bono Cafe Initiative. We'll talk about that when we come back and talk more with Jonathan straight after this track, and it's a track from The Black Sorrows.

0: Joe Camilleri and the Black Sorrows, and that's from his St. George's Road album and What's Taking Your Smile Away. Here on Byron's Bay FM 99.9, you're listening to Beats and Business, and I'm Phil Daly, and we'll go back to our guest, Jonathan Devere Tindall, very soon. We're talking about particularly immigration law and legal advice.
1: Dingo Music and Arts Festival arrives in Bangalore in Byron Bay this October. 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
0: 29 minutes past 11, you're listening to Beats and Business, and my guest this morning is Jonathan Devere Tindall, and Jonathan is solicitor and director at Tindall Solicitors here in Byron Bay. And one of the things that you're organising is an annual, and this is the 13th year you've done it, Pro Bono Cafe at the Roadhouse here in Byron Bay on Monday the 31st of August and Monday the 7th of September. How did the idea come about, Jonathan?
3: It came about right out of Napoleon Hill's book, The Law of Success in 16 Lessons. And it's, I think, lesson law number 9, which is the habit of giving more than what's doing more than what's paid for.
0: It's a good read, that Napoleon Hill book.
3: It's a great read. It was first written in 1928.
0: Yeah, I know. It's amazing. Yeah. I think I might have seen it. It's about 30 reprints, so it's amazing. Yeah. So it came about as a result of what exactly is a pro bono cafe and what can people expect if they attend the Roadhouse here in Byron Bay?
3: Well, basically it's free legal advice given in an informal atmosphere, but we back up that with a proper written letter of legal advice with authorities and cases or whatever. And give that to the client so they can then take that away and go to any other lawyer. So it's lawyer level at written advice. And or we do, if we can't resolve things on the spot, which we try to do if we can. Or we can do wills and things. We do. That's become quite popular with wills.
0: Yeah. So this could be a consultation that might go for 30, 45 minutes.
3: Correct. Correct.
0: Yeah. Okay. Yeah. And who is the initiative designed to help?
3: It's designed to help marginalised people who can't normally access legal services that fall between the gap between legal aid and that can't afford it.
0: Yeah.
3: So there's a huge gap in legal aid, and legal aid is notoriously bad for commercial.
0: Tindall, is it just you or is there your team of people?
3: My team, which is this coming up, it's going to be my team as me and my associate solicitor and an admin. There'll be the three of us there, plus perhaps another law student. So it's a small team and we all give up our time for free for it.
0: Okay, so we don't often see lawyers at cafes, except if they're having a coffee. But why is it important to make legal advice available in a relaxed and accessible environment rather than only in your traditional office setting?
3: Look, I think we as lawyers have to make access to law more affordable, and this is a way of doing it in an informal environment. So it's less daunting. People are very daunted by walking into a law office and dealing with a lot of lawyers. A lot of lawyers are incredibly pompous and also very, very judgmental.
0: Mm.
3: So we drop all that we're just here on equal status with the clients, trying to help them as a lawyer and get on and solve their problem.
0: Mm. So many people avoid seeking legal help because they're worried about the cost. You mentioned affordability. How does a pro bono initiative help break down those particular barriers?
3: Well, it makes the initial guidance clearer for free. In other words, they can see which way best to go. We can't solve everything, but we can identify and often solve the problem straight off in that conference, or provide a pathway for them to go forward into the next step where mm-hmm. they can take that on or get a second opinion or take that on to another lawyer.
0: So from a community perspective, why do you believe initiatives like the Pro Bono Cafe matter?
3: I think we've got to, you know, as Ram Dass says, you know, we're all walking each other home. We've got to help other people. That's really, as a lawyer, that's what we're here to do. And so it's important because it puts law on the same level as the community, and we're here to try and help the community, and we all live in that community.
0: So building on that, how can access to reliable legal information strengthen social cohesion and community well-being?
3: Well, there's a lot of people have immense problems caused by a tightening economy, running out of money, huge mortgage debt, personal family violence at home, coercive control, all of these issues, and they've got no one to talk about it, and they can't go and see a lawyer and pay, you know, a large sum of money for a consultation. So we take all that away, and they just come in with their problem and they get it out. And often it's very simple, you know. It could be like, you know, I'm being abused at home and beaten up. Do you think I should move out? Well, yeah. That's what, and I, my team, we all agree unanimously there is no place for violence in the home.
0: Mm-hmm. Yeah. How do initiatives like this align with the culture and values of Tindall Solicitors?
3: Well, our culture and values are... we should be available to help as many people as possible. We've got our paid work as well. Yes, we're a paid lawyer and we charge for our time. But when we don't have to, then we will help. And that's our value. And that's our value. That's the heart of it, helping people.
0: Now, let's just go over. The Pro Bono Cafe is operating at the Roadhouse, which is on the Bangalore Road heading out of town, heading Correct. South. And it's on Monday the 31st of August and Monday the 7th of September 2026. What time will it start, and how do people sort of get involved in it if they are listening and think, yes, I need some advice?
3: Well, they turn up at 9 o'clock, and it's first in, best dressed. We give them a piece of paper and a marking for the morning, and that will go into the afternoon. We can't do bookings or anything. We just simply take people when they turn up. They sit down, have a coffee, and we pay for all the coffees as well. So okay.
0: A certain redhead politician has for the past 30 years made immigration an issue in Australia, with others from the right of politics jumping on this issue. What trends are you seeing in immigration law and migration policy that people should be aware of?
3: I think migration policy is being blamed for the lack of housing supply, and I don't think that it's a valid argument. I think the foreign people are being taxed a lot to come out here and buy property in this country, and there aren't as many as they think. My clients, for instance, don't run around buying up mums and dads' houses in Byron Bay. They're not interested in that. So I think that this concept that it's the foreigner is taking all of our property is wrong. I think really it's the government has failed in delivering affordable housing, period.
0: Mm. What opportunities migrants bring to regional areas? We've talked about this before, but, you know, there seems to be, particularly the National Party are saying, look, we need people, particularly in the regional areas in regards to migrants. How can we really strengthen that, and what should people be doing to let politicians know what it's about?
3: Look, I think raise it with your member, but I think the National Party are right. I mean, we need this sort of labour in the regional areas and on the farms to help. And I know because, you know, I've been a farmer. And, you know, we need that help. And so I think we've got to encourage those visas to come forward. They're not buying up our properties. Mm. It's not happening.
0: Yeah. My guest today is Jonathan Devere Tindall, and Jonathan is a solicitor and director at Tindall Solicitors here in Byron Bay. And we're just about running out of time, Jonathan, but maybe some quick-fire questions that I could just get some short answers from you. One piece of advice for someone beginning a visa application.
3: Don't trust AI. It's a sycophant. Don't believe it. Go and speak to a person.
0: One thing people often misunderstand about immigration law.
3: The need to be truthful and honest in everything you tell the department.
0: The most rewarding part of your work.
3: Getting a visa approved. I got one this morning, a partner visa for a young woman. She's just turned 21. She'll be absolutely delighted. I haven't had time to ring her yet. She's in WA. I'll give her a call straight after.
0: She must be only just out of bed. One quality every good lawyer should have.
3: A desire to help other people.
0: And one reason people should attend the Pro Bono Cafe sessions on Monday the 31st of August and Monday the 7th of September 2026 at the Roadhouse Cafe here in Byron Bay, starting at 9 a.m.
3: Let us help you solve your vexing legal issue.
0: Jonathan Devere Tindall, Solicitor and Director of Tindall Solicitors, Immigration Lawyers. Today we've explored the important work your firm does helping individuals, families and businesses navigate Australia's immigration system. We've also discussed the upcoming Pro Bono Cafe sessions. Thank you for joining me this morning, Jonathan. It's been a real pleasure to talk to you.
3: Thanks, Phil. It's been a delight.
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0: Declan O'Rourke, Irishman, and that's from his latest album. It's called Echo, here on Byron's Bay FM 99.9, Tuesday the 18th of August 2026. And sadly, over the weekend, we lost a real community stalwart. Linda Dean, OAM, passed away over the weekend. And Linda was, it's probably fitting that she did pass away over the weekend, because the Byron Bay Writers Festival was on. And Linda has been on the committee, the board of the Writers Centre, for quite a number of years, has been a real pioneer as far as championing the Writers Festival. And sadly, Linda passed away after a battle with cancer. Linda has also been, for at least, I think, the last 8 or 9 years, the deputy chair of the Northern Rivers Community Foundation. And she's been tireless in supporting the Community Foundation. And I do remember back to about 2008, 2009, when I was on the board of the Northern Rivers Community Foundation. And we used to meet at the Dean's house here in Byron Bay. And Linda wasn't on the board at the time. Christopher was the chair. And we used to meet there. But Linda was always working in the background there, working and championing the cause for the Northern Rivers Community Foundation. And then after Christopher stepped aside from being the chair after around about 8 or 9 years, Linda stepped up and became a board member and contributed magnificently over, as I said, close to 10 years with the Northern Rivers Community Foundation. For those who don't know the background to the Deans, they were real entrepreneurs in the late 70s, attended the markets around the Northern Rivers, and they started Thursday Plantation, and they built that business into a huge success, where now if you go to the outskirts of Ballina, you will see the Thursday Plantation. They sold it in the 2000s, and it was a magnificent success. So sadly, I wanted to acknowledge Linda Dean for all her contribution to the community. It doesn't want to play.
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Yeah, that's Paul McCartney with Ringo Starr, and it's from his latest album. The tune is called Home to Us, and the album is called The Boys of Dungeon Lane. Some people think it's okay album. Some people are a bit disappointed. I suppose you've got to be a Paul McCartney fan. Now, I got a text from, I think it was Brian, but someone's asked me, what was the book that we mentioned? Well, we mentioned Napoleon Hill. He wrote several pioneering personal success and self-help books. Would you believe in 1928 he released the book we were referring to, that was with Jonathan, Is the Law of Success. It was written in released in 1928. And then in 1937 he released another one called Think and Grow Rich. I think someone stole that in later life. And then he wrote another book that he released in 1938 called Outwitting the Devil. Here on Bay FM 99.9, we've got the 12 o'clock news coming up in around about 9 minutes' time. And then I'll be joined in the second hour of Beats and Business with Letitia Braving. And we're going to be talking about the Northern Rivers, particularly the founder of Vitality Farms, which Letitia is. We're going to talk about what is Vitality Farms all about here in the Northern Rivers. Here's Boy and Bear. This is the title track from their latest album. It's called Tripping Over Time.

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0: Yes, we'll have to fade the Whitlams down. It's 12 o'clock. It's time for the Northern Rivers News.
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2: It's Tuesday, the 18th of August, and this is the Northern Rivers News. I'm Roderick Chambers. Donald Trump has sent his son-in-law, Jared Kushner, to meet Benjamin Netanyahu to try to end the stalemate in Gaza. Despite all of Trump's announcements, from turning Gaza into a beachside resort to sending Gazans out to other countries, basically Israel has stayed in Gaza and Hamas has stayed an armed fighting force. Both sides want the opposite. Sending Kushner rather than another gung-ho American goy may be one of Trump's smarter moves. Kushner's family has had a long history with the Netanyahus, and Trump is betting on Kushner ending the deadlock as he wants the conflict to be history, with Congress elections becoming ever closer. But Netanyahu is not only obdurate, he's coming up to an election of his own, which he still thinks he can win. He also has to appease parties to the right of him, and yes, there are such things, to retain government. Kushner has just come from negotiating with Hamas, whom the US and Australia, incidentally, still classify as a terrorist organisation with some justification, and want Netanyahu to move on the agreement. The problem is, Hamas says hand on heart they will disarm. But Israel wants a bit more than warm statements before removing its army from the Strip. Otherwise, bombs could start being lobbed across the border again and they'd be back to square one. Kushner has demanded verifiable evidence of disarmament, and the talks now with Netanyahu will be aimed at convincing him that this evidence is possible. The privilege of seeing and hearing the writers of many influential tomes were revelled in by the throngs of literati strolling the streets of Byron for the Writers' Festival. The festival is over, but many will be energised by Kerry O'Brien's impassioned call to arms to end driving in the political safe lane and advocate for change. Be energised by Louise Milliken's advocacy for those who have been stifled. Be totally absorbed by the contrasting characters of six prime ministers carefully disseminated by George Megalogenis. Be stunned at the dogged and forensic investigations examined by Debbie Whitmont of the flawed case against the incarcerated Fang Nuo for the murder of a politician, John Newman. Be delighted at the clever and witty Deborah Oswald as she revealed tantalising pieces of characters she had created. And the final event of the Big Voice Choir, where Shane Howard got up and led an electrifying rendition of Solid Rock. One could go on. But the good news is, the Byron Writers' Festival is only 30, and its best years are yet to come. $1 million can go a long way, and fortunately for us, it's all going to help save and restore important environmental projects thanks to a New South Wales Government Environment Trust Restoration and Rehabilitation Program. Almost $350,000 goes to the Big Scrub Rainforest Conservancy to restore endangered tropical rainforest in communities in the hinterland of Byron Bay by planting genetically diverse stock. Another $350,000 will extend Goonungari's restoration work on private land, strengthen wildlife corridors in the Byron Shire, and support resilience of Mount Jerusalem, Nightcap and Goonungari National Parks. Tweed Landcare will get $350,000 to restore high conservation value bushland to connect and expand habitat for threatened species from the Tweed to the border ranges. An estimated 3.2 million vehicles in the US currently have a park outside notice from manufacturers after surging numbers of cars are spontaneously catching fire, seemingly for no reason. This is due to hybrids and later model cars with complex electronics and batteries having what is termed key-off fires. The engine is off, but circuits are still hot, and they stay hot all the time. Safety consultants say that with more packed into modern cars, electronics, batteries, motors tend to stay hotter for longer, leading to opportunities for fires to start. There was a recent park outside warning for more than 1 million Jeeps due to an electrical connection on power steering units. In the US, Hyundai have also had millions of vehicles hit with park outside recalls. Many of these models are also poor security models, making them easier to steal. So owners have a Hobson's choice. leave the car outside where it could be stolen, or put it in the garage where it could burn down the house. One area of manufacturing that's yet to be absorbed by the Chinese replicating juggernaut is aircraft. But just last week, the C919, China's new passenger aircraft, flew in an inaugural flight from Beijing to Ulaanbaatar in Mongolia. The C919 airliner is made by Chinese state-owned Comac, whose aim is to take the markets currently dominated by Boeing and Airbus Industries. The passengers of C919 all landed safely and received a cuddly panda bear gift to commemorate the historic trip. With airline manufacturing littered with companies who crashed and burned after reputational safety concerns for one or more of their products, some may feel that this threat is a long way off. On the other hand, do you know how many Chinese brands there are of electric vehicles that are competing with Tesla? Well, it's quite a few. And that's the news from the Bay FM Community Newsroom. I'm Roderick Chambers. Today's stories came from the Community Newsroom, The Washington Post, The Guardian, The Echo and The Times.
0: Thank you, Roderick. That was very refreshing news, bringing us up to date here on the Northern Rivers. Now, let's have a look at the weather. And sadly, I've got some bad news. It's more rain. There's 70% chance of rain, and it's going to be mostly cloudy today. Medium chance, as I said, of showers, becoming less likely in the late afternoon and evening. It's currently 20 degrees outside. We're probably going to stay at around that. And as we head into the afternoon, it's going to get a little cooler, around 18, 19 degrees. Wednesday will be a top of 20, a low of 12. Thursday also 20, Friday 21. And we're probably going to get showers throughout the week. So that's what's ahead on weather-wise here in Byron Bay.
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0: 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Coming up in the second hour of Beats and Business, I'm going to be joined in the studio by Letitia Braving. And Letitia is a journalist, storyteller, strategist, and also the founder of Vitality Farms here in the Northern Rivers. And we're going to talk about her experience as far as farming, and also hear from her why she established this new organisation. We'll go to Letitia very soon. In the meantime, here's a band that hails from Melbourne. They're called Cooking on Three Burners, and it features Stella Angelico on vocals. Give a little bit.

0: 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Cooking on Three Burners and featuring Stella Angelico on vocals, and a track you've probably heard before, Give a Little Bit More, here on Byron's Bay FM 99.9. We also stream on bayfm.org. Phil Daly is my name, and good afternoon and welcome to A Beats and Business. And today we're exploring the intersection of storytelling, entrepreneurship, communications, sustainability and regional business. And my guest is Letitia Braving, a journalist, storyteller, strategist and founder of both Vitality Farms Northern Rivers and the Blue Clay Creatives. Letitia has built a career around helping people, organisations and communities tell authentic stories while also pursuing her passion for agriculture, regional resilience and creative enterprise. And we'll talk about her journey from journalism into business, the power of storytelling in today's world, and what it takes to build purpose-driven ventures here in the Northern Rivers. Letitia, welcome to Beats and Business.
1: Wow, what an introduction. Thank you so much.
0: So let's start at the beginning. What first inspired your interest in journalism and storytelling?
1: I don't remember a specific point in time exactly, but I do remember it started very, very young. So I remember being probably my son's age, about eight, maybe even younger, and I used to interview my dolls with my hairbrush. That's how long I've wanted to be a storyteller.
0: Okay, so was there a particular moment when you realised the power stories can have in shaping communities and businesses?
1: That one probably took a little bit longer for me to figure out until I was actually in the industry. And I think when I started, I used to be a reporter on Today Tonight. And what I realised during that process, I was very young, I was only 24. And I realised that stories have the power to either unite, separate or destroy. And that's a real privilege. Mm. And to be able to have that ability, I think is something really special.
0: Yeah. So you've worked across journalism, communications and strategy. What lessons from journalism still influence your work today, Letitia?
1: Probably integrity. Working in mainstream media, that was a bit of a challenge.

0: challenge, I will say, and something was the it was the ultimate reason why I left, to be honest. So having that ability to look for stories that can make a powerful impact and be positive is really important, and elevate those voices that often don't get a platform to be elevated, and that's really special.
1: It's interesting. Over the weekend, I attended the Byron Writers Festival, and we did have a session where we looked at journalism, and there was Sean Kelly and Latouf, Angelique Latouf, and both of them talked about, you know, journalism, and integrity was mentioned a number of times in regards to it. And it's probably a challenge working in a commercial environment, being able to maintain your integrity.
0: Yeah, I think when there's agendas being pushed both politically as well as from advertisers, it does make it difficult, particularly when you're just the lackey. You're the one just literally pushing the pen. You are told what to do quite a lot and how to shape the story. And I realised that I didn't want that for my life. I wanted to be able to tell the stories that I aligned with my values and made me sing.
1: Many people stay within one profession, but you've built several careers. What inspired you to become an entrepreneur?
0: I think that was in my blood. I don't think I aspired. I didn't even realise I was probably that until the past few years. Right. I've just always been very project-driven, very focused on purpose-aligned, value-aligned, for-purpose projects. Mm. And it's what fills my cup. It's what makes me happy. So I just go after the projects that I want to see happen.
1: I like asking entrepreneurs this question. Looking back, what has been the biggest lesson from stepping out and creating your own business?
0: Oh, my God. Don't pay top-tier firms to give you advice.
1: Okay, interesting. People often hear the word storytelling. And particularly over the weekend, we did talk a lot about storytelling and think it's about media or marketing. What does strategic storytelling actually mean to you, Letitia?
0: Oh, look, what does it mean to me? I think it's about connecting. It's about finding the authentic voice and energy that needs to be communicated and understanding why you need to communicate it and to whom. So it is, I guess, this process where you're unraveling with somebody what their own thought process is.
1: Hmm. So why are authentic stories so important for businesses today?
0: We're all about relationship these days. Trust is a new form of currency. Well, it's the only currency that matters, in my opinion. If you don't have trust, it's really difficult to have a relationship with somebody, and that includes a business relationship. So I think it all comes down to if you can be authentic and communicate who you are and what your values are and why you're doing something, then you're going to have that trust built.
1: So through Blue Clay Creatives, you work with a range of clients and projects. What do the most successful brands and organisations have in common?
0: They're all for purpose. Yeah. That's.
1: What do you mean by that?
0: So, you know, we work with everything from government organisations, NGOs, for-profit, not-for-profit, in the agriculture space, in the tourism sector. But when we're choosing to work with a client, because it has to be a reciprocal relationship, I've got to feel excited by their work, and it has to align with my values. So if that, I don't know, ignites a little ember in me, then I go, right, there's something here. And that's really important, I think.
1: Now, we're going to talk about social media. Social media
0: throwing me under the bus here
1: has changed the way businesses and community tell their stories. How is that?
0: How has it happened, or what do I think of it?
1: Yeah, how has it happened?
0: Look, I think it's made it more accessible. So I think in regional areas in particular, they fought social media for a really long time. I wouldn't say that now. You just need to look at all the little farmer influencers out there to know that it's very much embraced now. But I think it gives us a platform to make it more accessible to communicate who we are, what we do. But there is the flip side of that as well.
1: Unfortunately, as you say, it's it is easily accessible, and so all sorts of people are accessing it, some for good, some not so good. And so I suppose maybe we need to educate people about social media. Do you think?
0: Yeah, look, I think, I mean, I've started with my own son. He's only 8 and he doesn't have access to social media as such, but I'm giving him the tools to be able to make better choices when he does start being exposed to those things more.
1: Okay, let's talk about Vitality Farms. Vitality Farms Northern Rivers, what inspired you to launch this venture?
0: Well, I didn't mean to. So how it came about was I was looking to tell stories about the amazing regenerative farmers across the Northern Rivers, and so I just started as a little side project. And as I started talking to farmers, I realised, hold on, there's a bigger story here. Not only are we, do I need to promote the amazing people here in this regen space, but they're actually craving a lot more. They're craving connection, that being able to collaborate with each other, and also just catch up and have a yarn around the fire. So it kind of just very organically was created that way.
1: Now, you mentioned regenerative agriculture.
0: Mm-hmm.
1: Most of our listeners are probably familiar with it, but would you mind explaining briefly what it is?
0: Yeah, look, I think the term probably has a few different meanings for a few different people now. I feel like it's evolving. But essentially, I explain it as looking at your land and what you're growing very holistically, even starting with the person from the inside. What's happening in the soil and how is that affecting what you're growing, and how can you work with nature, not against it?
1: My colleague Doug Bryars had an interesting guest on the show last week where he talked about PFAS and the fact that he's working with putting that into the soil and then taking it out using hemp. Quite an interesting discussion, well worth going back to Beats and Business last Tuesday and having a listen to that interview in the second hour. But running a farm and running a creative business require different skills. How do the two worlds complement each other?
0: Well, I never ran a farm myself. It was always someone else's farm that I was on. So that took a bit of extra pressure on me. But I think what being around farmers my whole life, seeing the pressure and the mental stress influenced me both negative and positively. So what I mean by negatively is as a child, seeing your family upset over things like rain or no rain or prices crashing overnight or whatever it might have been that was completely outside of their control, the impacts of their own mental health, what that did to the financial bank accounts and the stress that brought on me as a child. And then as an adult going, right, well, I've observed this world of rockiness as a farmer, because in a way farmers are entrepreneurs. How can I take those lessons and grow on it so I'm not as impacted? So it's being resilient through preparation, through also just going and riding the waves, because business goes up and down.
1: When you contacted me to talk about Vitality Farms Northern Rivers, you mentioned that you've appointed Anne Briggs as an industry lead. Tell us about her role with the organisation.
0: Yeah, so Anne, she was working with us for a contract, and so that contract's actually sort of just wrapped up just recently, but she'll dip in and out as she's doing bits and pieces around events and industry engagement. But she's a great force in terms of she's got that experience with Northern Rivers Food back in her back pocket. And I think it's just great to be able to lean on someone who has that experience and also the connections.
1: Now, creating opportunities for collaboration is a platform for Vitality Farms Northern Rivers to build on. How will this come about?
0: So some of the things that we're doing, we've got a platform for the members where those community, that community can connect with each other and share ideas and also ask questions in a really safe space. And what we're seeing come out of that are some really beautiful relationships and side projects and little initiatives, which is really important, I think.
1: Any of those you can share with us?
0: Oh, yes, we have Clarence Valley Organics and Pig Face Farms down at Clarence. They've been running some seasonal immunity workshops where, you know, they've been creating tonics with the produce off Peter's Farm, and Bree's experience as a nutritionist, combining those to make immunity tonics. And they've got another one coming up around fermentation. Then we've just got a couple of, there's one pilot I can't quite tell you about yet, but that's also super exciting. And of course, the abattoir survey that we've got out with small producers at the moment. That's a collaboration between Walco Advisory, Relocalise Northern Rivers, and Vitality Farms as well.
1: My guest today on Beats and Business is Letitia Braving. And Letitia is a journalist, storyteller, and strategist, and also founder of Vitality Farms Northern Rivers. We're going to go to a break and then we'll come back and talk a little bit more with Letitia.

0: Melbourne Ska Orchestra and a tune they released in late 2025 called Spring in My Step.
1: Seafood lovers, this one's for you. 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
0: 12:28 here on Byron's Bay FM 99.9, and my guest today is Letitia Braving, and Letitia is the founder of Vitality Farms Northern Rivers. And as we mentioned before, Letitia, collaboration is important as far as forming a community connection and creating a strong culture. Maybe you could talk a little bit more about how Vitality Farms Northern Rivers is working and collaborating with other people and organisations.
2: Yeah, this is my most favourite part of the job, so to speak. Jobs you usually get paid for, but I don't get paid for Vitality, so we'll call it a little loved project.
0: Contra for the community.
2: Yeah. But we do so many collaborations, and that's actually what I love. So between events, promoting speakers, running workshops, speaking to supply chain farmers, like all of that, we have so many different ways to collaborate. So, you know, if anyone is interested in collaborating with us, they can reach out. But it's so beautiful. There is a beautiful connection with land, with our food, with ourselves in that synergy. And one of the events that we've got coming up at the farm Byron Bay is with Bunya from Roots Permaculture and Blair Beattie from Farmers Footprint and myself. And we're running a little event where we do a farm tour around Bunya's agroforestry. And he's making these beautiful, beautiful dishes. And we're just talking about connections to self and soil. So, yeah.
0: So are farmers keen to learn more about regenerative agriculture?
2: Yeah, look, it's like anything. You have different parks in the camp, so to speak. So you've got those farmers who will probably never change any of their ways. We've got people who are leading the charge in regen, and there's all sorts of different names in that space as well. And then people who are just curious and go, well, how can I make my farming practices more regeneratively aligned?
0: Okay. And so how do we balance economic growth with environmental responsibility?
2: Got a few answers for that, I guess. I think it comes down to, look, I think it's individual. I think it comes down to each person's intention, what the land needs and how sort of they want to listen to that. I think the big topic at the moment is diversification, value adding and risk profiling. So if understanding your books is one thing, and we work with Rural Financial Counselling Services a lot to give people that technique, mm-hmm. but also collaborating and going, well, how can I value add to my property or the produce that I, you know, I've got all this waste. How can I sell it or turn it into something else that I can sell?
0: So let's have a look at leadership in regards to the environment of agriculture. What leadership qualities are most important in today's rapidly changing agricultural world?
2: I think it comes down to integrity again, and being curious, staying open to what learning about what other options are out there and connecting with people. I think it's a very broad question in a way, because I think it comes down to what is it that individual person wants to gain out of what they're doing, if that makes sense.
0: So let's look at your business as Blue Clay Creatives. What project or initiative are you most excited about right now?
2: Well, I mean, Vitality Farms is part of Blue Clay at the moment. We're just trading under that as, an auspice, so to speak. But we've also got You Can't Do That in the Bush, which is our online docu-series promoting the stories through digital sorry, video storytelling. So we just came back from the Northern Territory, Yirrpunga, a really, really remote Northern Territory community, Indigenous community, filming a story about Remote Op Shop and what they're doing to deal with fashion waste. And oh, then I've okay. Yeah,
0: that's interesting.
2: It was really cool.
0: Yeah.
2: That will be out in November. And so I will let you know when that happens. We'll be having a local viewing somewhere and do a little charity drive.
0: So maybe let's take that a little step further. How has technology changed the way stories are created and shared?
2: Oh, look, it's accessibility. These young kids out in the bush are becoming little mini influencers of their own and telling their story. So it's really good that they're able to, I guess, stay connected to their mob and land, but also share more. But at the same time, there are a lot of digital disconnections out there still. You know, service isn't everywhere. You know, unless you're right next to a Wi-Fi or Starlink, you're not actually getting the ability. So maybe they're lucky that they're not getting access to half the stuff on Instagram.
0: When you look ahead over the next 5 years, what opportunities do you see for creative entrepreneurs and regional businesses, particularly here in the Northern Rivers?
2: Look, I think collaboration. That C word's been going around for a long time, but this is the first time I've actually seen it over the past couple of years really blossom into something. And I think more businesses as well as non-for-profit organisations are realising that collaborating together is how we create change.
0: Let's finish off with some quick-fire short answers. Three words that describes the Northern Rivers for you, Letitia.
2: Beautiful, resilient, passionate.
0: Most underrated business skill?
2: Of mine? I think the soft skills, empathy.
0: Yep. Best advice you've ever received?
2: It's none of your business what other people think of you.
0: No, good one. Book everyone should read.
2: The book I most recommend is Love Money, Money Loves You, and it talks about the energy frequency of money.
0: Okay. And one thing businesses should do better when telling their story?
2: Speak from the heart.
0: And what makes you optimistic about the future?
2: The community we have.
0: Letitia Braving, thank you for joining me today. It's been wonderful to talk to you. Founder of Vitality Farms Northern Rivers and Blue Clay Creatives, thank you for joining us on Beats and Business.
2: Thank you.

Taj Mahal, Keb Mo, and Wendy Moten on vocals with A Better Than Ever from Room on the Porch, the latest album from Taj and Keb, and a great tune, Better Than Ever. It's probably one of my favourite, and I have been pushing it over the last couple of months, so I hope you've enjoyed it. Before that, we had the Melbourne band Just Without a Vocalist, Cooking on Three Burners, the title track from their album they released in late 2025 called Cooking the Books. You're listening to Byron's Bay FM 99.9, Phil Daly, and with you, and I want to talk about the Byron Writers Festival. Congratulations to Jessica Ellis and the whole Byron Writers Centre team on the just concluded Byron Writers Festival. Moving the festival into the Byron Bay Town Centre and onto the beach was a bold and ambitious call, and delivered a memorable celebration worthy of the festival's 30th anniversary. After the dramatic weather affected end to last year's event, this year's festival felt especially significant. A fabulous showcase of writing, ideas, community, and the unique beauty of Byron Bay. Well done to everyone involved with the Writers Festival. It truly was a wonderful weekend despite the weather on Saturday and Sunday. Some great speakers, authors, and the facilitators of each session did a great job.

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1: 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If you want further information, call 1-300-252-666. Still Here by Dave and the Daves comes to Kurrabell Hall, Friday the 21st of August, a depression comedy. Don't face the black dog alone. Get connected through laughter, music and the ancient art of storytelling. Following the show, stay for an optional suicide prevention awareness forum and come to get support or learn how to get better support someone you can care about. Curry's Games and Bar from 5 p.m, show at 7:30 p.m. More information at fullon.biz. There's something special about coming together to celebrate the power of collective giving, and that is what is being celebrated at the 2026 Empowering Women and Girls Grant Giving Night. On Thursday, the 3rd of September, the event will be held at the Brunswick Picture House to announce the recipients of this year's grants. This year, thanks to the incredible community Northern Rivers Community Foundation, will once again award four $20,000 grants to grassroots organisations working to create better outcomes for women and girls across the Northern Rivers. You'll hear inspiring stories from this year's recipients, receive an update from the 2025 grant partners, connect with other members and supporters, and enjoy an evening of good food, conversation and celebration. Your ticket will include a light dinner. It's on Thursday, the 3rd of September, from 5 p.m. to 8 p.m. at the Brunswick Picture House. And this is a ticket event for not-for-profit organisations. And tickets are available through Humanex.
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1: We are just about at time for another week. We've just heard a couple of tracks. One just heard, San Cisco, and a tune from 2024 called Consequence. And before that, we heard from David Gray and Singing for the Pharaoh. Here on Byron's Bay FM 99.9, we've got Multicultural Nation coming up very soon.

I want to thank my guests on Beats and Business today, Jonathan Devere Tindall from Tindall Solicitors. We talked particularly about immigration lawyers, and we also talked about his pro bono cafe at Byron Bay Roadhouse, starting at 9 a.m. on Monday the 31st of August and then Monday the 7th of September. So if you need access to a legal advice and a free legal advice, show up at the Roadhouse around 9 a.m. on those two dates, and I'm sure Jonathan and his team will be happy to talk to you. In the second hour, I was joined by Letitia Braving, journalist, storyteller, strategist, and the founder of Vitality Farms Northern Rivers. I hope you enjoyed hearing from both those people today on Beats and Business. I'm going to be back next week before I head off for a break, and I will have some guests for you next week on Beats and Business from 11 a.m. Phil Daly signing off. Multicultural Nation coming up in around about a minute's time. Bye for now.

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On today's show, we are going to explore the sounds and music from the Congo with an interview later by Brisbane-based Congolese musician Jack Manasi. Congolese music is one of the most influential music forms of the African continent. Since the 1930s, Congolese musicians have had a huge impact on the African musical scene and elsewhere. Many contemporary genres of music such as Kenyan benga and Colombian champeta have been heavily influenced by Congolese music. In 2021, Congolese rumba joined other living traditions such as Jamaican reggae music and Cuban rumba on UNESCO's Intangible Cultural Heritage of Humanity list. Emerging in the mid-20th century in the urban centres of Brazzaville and Leopoldville, now Kinshasa, during the colonial era, the genre's roots can be traced to the Bakongo partner dance music known as Maringa, which was traditionally practised within the former kingdom of Luango. Leopoldville was named after King Leopold, who slaughtered and maimed millions of Congolese during his rule. The first track we're going to listen to is called Mongali by Tabu Le Rochiero, Voice of Lightness Congo Classics 1966 to 1977. Tabu Le Rochiero was a leading African rumba singer-songwriter from the Democratic Republic of the Congo. He was the leader of Orchestra Afrisa International, as well as one of Africa's most influential vocalists and prolific songwriters. Along with guitarist Dr. Nico Kasanda, Tabu Le pioneered soukous, African rumba, and internationalized his music by fusing elements of Congolese folk music with Cuban, Caribbean, and Latin American rumba. Let's listen to this track now by Tabu Le Rochiero, and the track is called Mongali.

Fatimata by Sam Mangwana from the 1994 album Rumba Music in our exploration of music from the Congo. Sam Mangwana, born 21st of February 1945, is a Congolese-born musician born to Angolan parents. He made his professional debut in 1963 with the Congo Kinshasa rumba band African Fiesta, owned and led by Tabule Rocheru. He also worked with the more established Negro band and Orchestra Tembo. He then crossed back to Kinshasa, where he joined Tabule, whose band was now known as African Fiesta National. The next track we're going to listen to is called Carolina by Awilo Longomba from the 2013 album Mondongo. Awilo Longomba is a Congolese soukous singer, composer, drummer, songwriter, dancer, and producer. He's known for pioneering the techno-soukous genre, a variant of soukous that blends techno music with ndombolo, often incorporating elements of electro dance music and zouk. Soukous from the French secousse, shock, jolt or jerk, is a genre of dance music originating from the Democratic Republic of the Congo and the Republic of the Congo, formerly French Congo, and it is derived from Congolese rumba. In the 1960s, with faster dance rhythms and bright, intricate guitar improvisation, it gained popularity in the 80s in France. Longomba is among the most sought-after Congolese artists in Africa and Europe. Jide Taiwo, writing for Nigerian Entertainment Today, opined and said that Longomba inspired a new crop of Nigerian entertainers who made several spoofs of his songs and thus began their own careers. Let's listen now to Awilo Longomba and Carolina.

The next track we're going to be listening to is called Kokokoroba by Papa Wembe from the 1995 album Pole Position. Papa Wembe was a Congolese singer and musician who played Congolese rumba, sukus, and ndombolo. Dubbed the King of Rumba Rock, he was one of the most popular musicians of his time in Africa and played an important role in global music. He was also known as a fashion icon who popularized the sape look and style through his musical group Viva La Musica, with whom he performed on stages throughout the world. Let's listen to Papa Wembe's track now called Kao Kokokoroba.

0: Dingo Music and Arts Festival arrives in Bangalore and Byron Bay this October. 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
3: We hear governments talking about the cost of living every day, but what does that mean? 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It's about the weekly shop costing more. 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People are working hard, but they're still falling behind. Governments should be focusing less on themselves and the next headline and prioritising the pressures everyday families are facing. And that means investing in affordable housing, quality public services and cheaper, cleaner energy, because an economy should work for people, not the other way around.
2: 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Funded using parliamentary entitlements. 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

0: 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On today's show, we are exploring the sounds and the music from the Congo, which is one of the most influential music forms of the African continent. Since the 1930s, Congolese musicians have had a huge impact on the African musical scene and elsewhere. Many contemporary genres of music, such as Kenyan benga and Colombian champeta, have been heavily influenced by Congolese music. In 2021, Congolese rumba joined other living traditions such as Jamaican reggae music and Cuban music on UNESCO's Intangible Cultural Heritage of Humanities list. We are fortunate to have with us today from Brisbane, a Brisbane-based Congolese musician, Jack Manasi, whose track Fire opened up the second half of today's show, celebrating music from the Congo. Welcome, Jack, to Africa Calling. To start, could you please tell our listeners about a bit about your background and what led you to pursue a career in music, and also tell us a bit about the track Fire that we heard. Welcome, Jack.
1: Hi, everyone. Jack Manasi here. As you have heard, I'm originally from Congo, based, you know, originally. And I'm super excited to be here. Thanks very much for having me today. It's a pleasure. It's a honor. And I'm from Congo. And what inspired me to be a musician was, I think it's something, I would call it a calling, you know. And once I had that calling in me, every time I tried to quit music, I always had that voice saying, no, no, no, you're not done yet. There's a lot of people there want to hear your tune. And I believe there's a lot of great musicians out there. And what makes me different is, you know, my style, my energy, and the band we have. We're so unique in our own way, and we thank the Most High for that. So yeah, super excited, and I can't wait. And the song Fire, it's all about burning all the evil power, you know, because I believe as we are here, there's a lot of evil power around, you know, this world. And what I was trying to say in there is to break all the accidents, all the bad luck on the road, all those bad stuff. So I was giving them fire, you know.
0: So, Jack, who are some of your biggest musical influences, both from the Congo and internationally? And how has that shaped your sound?
1: I would say, you know, obviously, I grew up listening to Kofi, Awilo Longomba, all these people, great musician. And yeah, they are my favorite. I listen to them every now and then. But I believe I have my own unique way too. I have my part of, I'll play a little part in music, in Congolese music too. Because if they did it, who am I not to do it? So yeah, I can't wait to show the world what I got.
0: So how would you describe your music style, and what other styles do you put into your music?
1: Honestly, my music style is more like seven rumba, zouk, and I do a little bit of Afro because, you know, I try to go out and try to learn other stuff. I'm still learning too, all different kind. I do reggae. My band play reggae, but we most based in seven as Congolese style. It's called seven and rumba. Those are my type of style.
0: The Congo has a rich musical heritage, as you well know, being Congolese yourself. So right. How do you put any traditional Congolese music into your songs?
1: I do. And every time I try to escape it, it's there because I'm originally from there. So there's no escaping. Even if I try to do R&B, you hear the tune of Congolese style in R&B, even reggae, even other stuff, you know. So yeah, it's in the blood, you know. There's no way I can escape it.
0: Of course, it needs to be in the blood to make it authentic. Can you share any specific traditional instrument or musical element from your culture that plays a significant role in your music? Like, do you use a traditional instrument?
1: Yeah, we have conga. You know, conga.
0: Yeah,
1: we have those. And every time I hear that, it's totally different from other music. Like, other music play their own ways. But every time I hear that conga, and the way we play it in our own ways, that's like you can't miss it. Every time I play it, it's always the conga.
0: It's that specific Congolese style, the conga, which comes from the Congo. Yeah.
1: Yeah, hey, that's right. That's right. And when you play seven, like the most style in Congo, it's seven and rumba. Those are the major style that is taking all Congolese. So when you go to seven, that conga is always there. And then once you come to rumba, which is a little bit slow, you know, it's still there. So every corner you go, you have to put it for us to feel like ourselves.
0: So what themes do you explore in your lyrics, like the words you sing, and how does that reflect the culture and experiences of the Congolese people?
1: I grew up in Congo, and every time I try to write songs, I always think about Congo. And all my lyrics, everything I do, it's always reflecting back home. I do mostly in my language, which is Swahili and sometimes Lingala. That's the major language in Congo. So every time I'm writing a song, every time I'm doing anything concerning music, it has to come from there.
0: So can you tell us a bit about your latest album or project and what inspired it? And what do you hope listeners could take away from that?
1: My recent album is, so I released like 8 songs. And all those songs I sat down and I was like, it was actually, I wrote it in terms of Corona. It has been a while, really while, that I, you know, 2021. Yeah, we were all stuck in the room, you know, as you all know, Corona hit us back. So we were all stuck in the room in our houses. There was nothing to do. So I came up with this, because every time I'm stressed, music is always there encouraging me. So when Corona was around, I had to think of something to, you know, that can make at least me smile. So I started writing this album. And my main message in that album was to tell people never give up. Tomorrow is brighter than today, you know. And I was really trying to tell people. I had no idea what's going to happen tomorrow, but I just came up with this idea and be like, how about I just write an album and tell people, you know, do not worry about what's going on today. Tomorrow is a bright day, you know. Just keep pushing. Keep believing, and tomorrow it will happen good. Everything will be fine. And that's what inspired me the most when writing this album, just to tell people, you know, tomorrow is brighter. Yeah.
0: Are there any specific songs on your latest album that hold a very special meaning to you? And could you share a story behind one of them, like the next track we're going to play, Tawala?
1: So Tawala, so maybe to give people a little bit hint of what I stand for, I'm a gospel artist, but that doesn't mean that I don't have limits with my gospel music. So I've played in different places, festival, clubs, I went to clubs, church, everywhere, I've been everywhere playing music. But there's this word, Tawala, it means rain on me, like just rain. I was telling God, like, I'm nothing. Just come into me and direct me. Let me be what you want. Let me be what you want, because I believe we Christian, we believe that we don't know tomorrow, and we don't know what's going to happen after this interview. I have no idea, but we believe with God, there's always that light you got and direction. You know, sometimes you might fall. So I was telling God to rain on me and lead me, you know. So that song is very special to me and to my family, you know, because I'm married with 4 kids now. So yeah, Tawala is one of the kind. It's my album.
0: So let's listen to this track now called Tawala.

0: What a great track. What an awesome track, Jack. I totally love that. And I can feel the energy of what you were talking about before, letting that feeling, that rain down on me feeling in that track. Thank you very, very much for that. Can you share a memorable experience or a milestone in your career that really stands out for you?
1: I will take you guys back a little bit in Congo. In my country, there's a lot. My country need a lot of work to do. Like, we have all these minerals, but people are still poor. People are still living poor. So I remember this one day I was writing a song, and then one of the guy passed by and he's like, wait, can you play that again? I played. And he's like, do you play by yourself? I was like, no, I have the band. And he's like, call your band. And I asked him, do you want me to call them now? And he's like, yes, do that now. I'll wait. Now call everybody. And we start playing. And then the guy loved it. He really enjoyed listening to us. And then this is what he said. You know what? I'm going to do a show for you guys. You don't have to pay anything. Just arrange your band, do the preparation for practice rehearsal, and make sure you tune this song. I really want to hear you guys performing on a big stage. And guess what? He actually did a big show. It was big. We're talking about 4,000 people. They wow. came there. And then when I was performing, that's when I knew, like, oh my God. So this actually can happen. And it was really good. And since then, I was like, I'm going to keep trying until somebody like that guy comes out my way again.
0: Wow. Fantastic, Jack. So what are your goals for the future, both personally and professionally? Mm-hmm. Are there any collaborations or projects you're excited about?
1: As an artist, I'm trying to collaborate more with famous people out there, because in Australia, it's really hard to get through. So what I've tried to do is I'm trying to go back home and collaborate with big artists. We're talking about big artists, you know. And actually I have connection right now so far. And I believe with those collaboration, once they're out, it will reach the world, because these people are very well known. So I believe with those collaboration, everything is going to blow up. Because I tried to do here, but it's just so hard, you know, to get into music. They have to ask you to sing in English. There's a lot of stuff they're asking. And our style and Aussie style, it's a little bit different. So sometimes they might, if we go one-on-one, they might not really understand what we have. Like with the band, we can actually bring our own unique way of playing this music. And now, so my future goals is, I just want to make music to be my full-time job, because I really love it. I enjoy doing music. I can be singing from morning till night. Sometimes my wife will come and be like, hey, it's time to eat, when I'm writing songs, you know. I'll be in my studio writing. She will, like right now, she just left. She went to work. I'll get in my studio, start writing, singing. She'll come back to work. She's like, babe, I left you in here. You know, it's time you come out and do something else. So I love music, and music is one of the things that actually make me happy. All the time when I'm stressed, it makes me happy. So I just want to build a career into music and make sure I actually do it.
0: That's fantastic, Jack. So what message would you like to share with young aspiring musicians in the Congo and Africa as a whole, and also African musicians in Australia?
1: Honestly, I only have one message, and that message is never give up. Sometimes we might feel like, oh, I'm not good enough. You know, sometimes you might feel like, oh, it's better than me. It's not about who is better than who in music industry. It's about who you are. It's about your uniqueness. You are very unique. And what you have, I don't have, they don't have. So we won't say it until you keep pushing. So my message to everybody listening out there, whatever you are, just keep pushing. Just keep releasing songs until one day, trust me, until one day, somebody will see what you have and they will make use of it. So never give up, keep trying.
0: That's a powerful, positive message. Thank you, Jack. Finally, how can our listeners stay connected with you and support your music?
1: So I'm everywhere, and you have got my number. You know where you can reach me. Honestly, for as the band, we are very lack of connection and places where we can actually really show our talent. You know, I believe there's a lot of gigs out there, but we just don't know how to get in. You know, if there's anybody listening right now who has connection, who has ways in, you know, we're more than happy, you know. On Instagram, I go by the name Jack Manasi, Facebook, Jack Manasi, everywhere. So you can give me a text there. It's very easy to get in touch with me, and I will reply.
0: Thank you, Jack. Do you have any final thoughts or messages you'd like to share with our audience on Africa Calling? And the last track we are going to play is Towa.
1: My last message is we need your support. Either way, big, small, we are just starting this music as a band here in Australia. And we need your support, whoever listening. And that song you're about to listen, Towa, it means give, that Towa. Towa means give. And so if by listening to that song, the song is saying, give what you have. It doesn't matter big, doesn't matter small. You have no idea. You might have a little piece of bread. You're thinking that it's just a bread. But if you give someone that bread, they might see it as gold. So you have no idea. So my last message to you is, whoever you are, just give and God will bless you.
0: Thank you very much, Jack, for coming on Africa Calling. It is much, much appreciated. And hopefully in the very near future, we will see you performing in Byron Bay. Thank you so much, Jack.
1: I will love that. I really like that.
0: So how do you say goodbye in Congolese?
1: Au revoir. And that's in French.
0: Yeah, au revoir and in Congolese.
1: Au revoir.
0: Okay. Okay, thank you, my brother. Thank you
1: Thanks very much for having me. I'm really honored.
0: Thank you.
1: Thank you.
0: So we've been on a fabulous journey through the Congo, listening to Tabole Rochere, Sam Mangwana, Awilo Longombo, Papa Wembe, and Fali Aipupa, with an interview there with Jack Manasi from Brisbane, that we a musician and a band of his that we hope will be touring in the Byron region very soon. And that would be an absolute fabulous experience. So until next month on Multicultural Nation, Africa Calling, let's stay safe and be happy and always try to be grateful. DJ Ikapa signing off.

Iwala. Elawan welcome. 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Respect the Banjilang Nation. Ngaburungi nga ngaling nga jagong. The land nga yambubugaya nga bunjam nga. Of pretty flowers nga yambubugaya nga banjilaka. And pretty butterflies. Nyimburungi nga bugur nga yanga jalamba yawa nga nga apapumi. And the healing colors of the rainbow. Respect the Banjilang Nation. Bogulbe, good thing.

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We've commenced our descent into Byron Ballina Gateway Airport. Ladies and gentlemen, when you leave the airport, it's a condition of entry into Northern Rivers area that you tune into Bay FM radio. 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

Welcome to Set the Controls this afternoon with your host, Captain Don, reintroducing the captain thing, and I'll see how long that flies for. And yeah, we've got a great show lined up, but I'd like to thank DJ Kappa for another great Africa Calling on Multicultural Nation. 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Going to start off with an Osric Tentacles track called Lull Your Skull, and then Steppenwolf with Skullduggery.

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Welcome to Stereophonic Lighting for this week, and today we've got something a little special for you. We've got four songs by Joni Mitchell, and Mojo Magazine in the latest edition featured 50 top songs from Joni Mitchell, and I've taken the top four. Yes, the four best. And starting at number four, according to Mojo, is Amelia. And this is from Joni's Hegira album. Great album.

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Today we're featuring the movie How to Save a Marriage and Ruin Your Life, directed by Fielder Cook, starring Dean Martin, Stella Stevens and Eli Wallach, from 1968. Here is the opening title by Ray Conniff, Winds of Change. From Bay of M, with Captain Don today.

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1: And if you're looking for a gig tonight, at the Robo Hotel here in Byron Bay is Slim Pickens. Beachy in Byron Bay at 6 p.m. is Jock Barnes. And the Northern in Byron Bay this evening at 6 p.m. has Marshall O'Kell plus Dueling Pianos. And tomorrow, Wednesday the 19th, at the Railway Hotel here in Byron Bay, there's Dan Hannaford. Beach Hotel in Byron Bay is Stella. Just Stella. Yep. Beach Hotel in Byron Bay at 6 p.m. is Stella. And the Byron Theatre at 4 p.m. And at 7:30 p.m. has Thrust Issues, the play. And the Northern in Byron Bay at 6 p.m. has CGJ and Dueling Pianos. And the Bangalow Hotel at 7 p.m. has Open Mic with Slim Pickens. And the Paddock Project in Mullumbimby tomorrow at 4 p.m. has Curry Jam. Attilly's Mullumbimby at 6 p.m. has Mondo Hum Jazz Ensemble. And Moe's Dessert Clubhouse on the Gold Coast at 8 p.m. tomorrow has the DZ Death Rays. You're up to date with all the gigs in and around the Shire for the next 2 days.
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This is from their second album, Take a Long Line.

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Time now for Top of the Box, and you might notice a few changes. Yeah, I've shaken the order of some of the weekly and monthly segments around. We've got Sandy Shaw on Top of the Box today with her big hit, Puppet on a String.

Yes, we had a little bit of trouble with the controls there. They went chaotic, didn't they? That happens sometimes. The captain ought to get his L plates back, shouldn't he? And, yeah, look at the Flying Super Circus now. This is part five of our 60s London Underground special feature. And starting off with the accent with Red Sky at Night. You're on BFM.

It's Craig G there with You're Too Much and The Syndicates with Crawdaddy Simone. My apologies to the listeners who heard that. And Crawdaddy Simone was broadcast out of the red zone, but it was just, I think, they recorded it in a manner that actually was probably abusing their instruments. And I couldn't make it any less distorted than it was. And the accent starting us off with Red Sky at Night. We've got Arcadium now with Poor Lady. You're on the Flying Super Circus today. We're featuring the last one of our series of the London Underground from the 60s. Here's Poor Lady with Arcadium.

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That's the French Revolution there with 9 to 5, The Cult with No Home Today, and Arcadium with Poor Lady. You're on Set the Controls with Don. We're flying in the Super Circus with the last part of our 60s London Underground series, part 5. Yes, 5 parts already. We've got the Craig now with I Must Be Mad. Yes, some people say that.

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This multi-award-winning over 50s community is designed for those ready to begin their

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If you're wondering who that last band was, that was Dogfeet with Mr. Sunshine, and The Craig before that with I Must Be Mad. 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

And welcome to the Total Eclipse Elegy. Today we're featuring Paul Wheatbread. He was a drummer who was a drummer for Gary Puckett and the Union Gap. And sadly, on the 6th of July this year, aged 80, Paul Wheatbread sadly passed away. And we've got Gary Puckett and the Union Gap featuring Paul Wheatbread now with Lady Madonna.

Time now for Quadraphonic Lighting and part two of our Joni Mitchell special featuring the top four tracks picked by Mojo magazine on their latest Mojo special of Joni. We've got Joni Mitchell now from McLeod's album. This is Both Sides Now.

0: The Cruel Sea are coming to the beachy. Hear Tex Perkins bring the classics, Better Get a Lawyer and The Honeymoon Is Over, alongside tracks from the new Cruel Seas album. 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

time now for our Out of Controls tracks, and we've got Yummy Ship Now, Australian band, with their track Odyssey. Dim Sim will be up next after the Northern Rivers News at 4 o'clock.

0: That's the end of the show. Well, almost. Dim Sims in the studio. I'm back in Studio One, aren't I, Dim?
1: Hi, Don. Dim and Don.
0: Yeah. We were just talking about dogs and how...
1: Dim and Don and dogs.
0: Yeah.
1: It's a show.
0: Yeah, it's 4 o'clock. That's the time most dog owners go for their walkies, don't they?
1: It
0: in
1: is.
0: In the afternoon.
1: And school's been finished for about, an hour or hour and a half, depending upon what kind of school you go to. So the kids are out in the yard, the sun's shining, a dog needs walking.
0: Yeah.
1: Making the most before sunset. It's a beautiful time to do a radio show, Don.
0: It is. I actually finish and then I go and walk my dog.
1: And you listen to Bay FM at the same time.
0: Exactly.
1: Don't you?
0: You can do. You can stream. Isn't streaming a wonderful invention?
1: Streaming is so wonderful.
0: Yeah. You can go out into the park. You can be looking at all the scenery, all the beautiful things of nature, and hearing Bay FM at the same time. What more could you ask for?
1: What more could you ask for? The world is in its place.
0: It is. It is. And walking your dog at the same time again.
1: Just so joyful. Oh. Sometimes I must admit that I kind of try to be here now and just be with the dog in the present and listen for any other big dogs that might come and try to attack my wee chihuahuas.
0: Yeah, you've got small dogs, haven't you?
1: I do.
0: Yeah. You've got two chihuahuas.
1: Two chihuahuas, Brad and Pudding.
0: Yeah, they're lovely dogs, listeners.
1: If you want to say hi to Brad and Pudding because it's a dog-free policy here and we don't have dogs in the actual studio.
0: Yeah. But you can text in and say, I'm a dog lover.
1: Yeah. Text in with your dog's name.
0: Yeah.
1: I'll continue that into road trip.
0: Yeah. Text in your dog's name.
1: Yeah.
0: Yeah. Well, I've got a dog. Well, I'm minding a dog and he's called Joey. So that's my dog's name, Joey.
1: Does it bounce around and think it's a kangaroo, little kangaroo?
0: He does. Huh? A lot of people confuse because he's a white schnauzer and a lot of people call him Snowy because it's like he looks like Snow.
1: And he looks like Tintin's dog.
0: Yeah, he looks like Tintin. Yeah. He's very cute. Anyway, that's 4 o'clock. I've got to go.
1: Thanks, Don. See you next week.
0: Okay, bye.
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3: It's Tuesday the 18th of August and this is the Northern Rivers News. I'm Roderick Chambers. Donald Trump has sent his son-in-law, Jared Kushner, to meet Benjamin Netanyahu to try to end the stalemate in Gaza. Despite all of Trump's announcements, from turning Gaza into a beachside resort to sending Gazans out to other countries, basically Israel has stayed in Gaza and Hamas has stayed an armed fighting force. Both sides want the opposite. Sending Kushner rather than another gung-ho American goy may be one of Trump's smarter moves. Kushner's family has had a long history with the Netanyahus, and Trump is betting on Kushner ending the deadlock as he wants the conflict to be history, with Congress elections becoming ever closer. But Netanyahu is not only obdurate, he's coming up to an election of his own, which he still thinks he can win. He also has to appease parties to the right of him, and yes, there are such things, to retain government. Kushner has just come from negotiating with Hamas, whom the US and Australia, incidentally, still classify as a terrorist organisation with some justification, and want Netanyahu to move on the agreement. The problem is, Hamas says hand on heart that they will disarm. But Israel wants a bit more than warm statements before removing its army from the Strip. Otherwise, bombs could start being lobbed across the border again and they'd be back to square one. Kushner has demanded verifiable evidence of disarmament and the talks now with Netanyahu will be aimed at convincing him that this evidence is possible. The privilege of seeing and hearing the writers of many influential tomes were revelled in by the throngs of literati strolling the streets of Byron for the Writers' Festival. The festival is over, but many will be energised by Kerry O'Brien's impassioned call to arms to end driving in the political safe lane and advocate for change. Be energised by Louise Milliken's advocacy for those who have been stifled. Be totally absorbed by the contrasting characters of six prime ministers carefully disseminated by George Megalogenis. Be stunned at the dogged and forensic investigations examined by Debbie Whitmont of the flawed case against the incarcerated Fung Nguyen for the murder of a politician, John Newman. be delighted at the clever and witty Deborah Oswald as she revealed tantalising pieces of characters she had created. And the final event of the Big Voice Choir, where Shane Howard got up and led an electrifying rendition of Solid Rock. One could go on. But the good news is, the Byron Writers Festival is only 30, and its best years are yet to come. $1 million can go a long way, and fortunately for us, it's all going to help save and restore important environmental projects thanks to a New South Wales Government Environment Trust Restoration and Rehabilitation Program. Almost $350,000 goes to the Big Scrub Rainforest Conservancy to restore endangered tropical rainforest in communities in the hinterland of Byron Bay by planting genetically diverse stock. Another $350,000 will extend Goonoongari's restoration work on private land, strengthen wildlife corridors in the Byron Shire, and support resilience of Mount Jerusalem, Nightcap and Goonoongari National Parks. Tweed Landcare will get $350,000 to restore high conservation value bushland to connect and expand habitat for threatened species from the Tweed to the border ranges. An estimated 3.2 million vehicles in the US currently have a park outside notice from manufacturers after surging numbers of cars are spontaneously catching fire, seemingly for no reason. This is due to hybrids and later model cars with complex electronics and batteries having what is termed key-off fires. The engine is off, but circuits are still hot, and they stay hot all the time. Safety consultants say that with more packed into modern cars, electronics, batteries, motors tend to stay hotter for longer, leading to opportunities for fires to start. There was a recent park outside warning for more than 1 million Jeeps due to an electrical connection on power steering units. In the US, Hyundai have also had millions of vehicles hit with park outside recalls. Many of these models are also poor security models, making them easier to steal. So owners have a Hobson's choice: leave the car outside where it could be stolen, or put it in the garage where it could burn down the house. One area of manufacturing that's yet to be absorbed by the Chinese replicating juggernaut is aircraft. But just last week, the C919, China's new passenger aircraft, flew in an inaugural flight from Beijing to Ulaanbaatar in Mongolia. The C919 airliner is made by Chinese state-owned Comac, whose aim is to take the markets currently dominated by Boeing and Airbus industries. The passengers of C919 all landed safely and received a cuddly panda bear gift to commemorate the historic trip. With airline manufacturing littered with companies who crashed and burned after reputational safety concerns for one or more of their products, some may feel that this threat is a long way off. On the other hand, do you know how many Chinese brands there are of electric vehicles that are competing with Tesla? Well, it's quite a few. And that's the news from the Bay FM Community Newsroom. I'm Roderick Chambers. Today's stories came from the Community Newsroom, The Washington Post, The Guardian, The Echo and The Times.
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Jingy Wallet Trippers. Hello. Thank you for coming on in and into this audio jalopy that is Road Trip. I am Dim Sim. 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Wow, what a trip. Just went to the Byron Riders Festival on the weekend, and that was quite a trip. We'll be talking more about that today. But firstly, thanks to Don, our salty old radio dog, for hosting the previous show, Set the Controls. Always a pleasure to follow your radio set and magical mystery musical tour, Don. Also thanks to Nellie and Vanessa for hosting last week. I believe they really took you on a trip out to the galaxy with Marvin Gaye and Under the Sea and had all kinds of shenanigans going on. Always wonderful to hear back from our big Nelly. And thank you again for coming to Bay FM to listen to us on this Tuesday, the 18th of August, with the moon in Scorpio. Love you to stay here for the next 2 hours. We've got a cranking show for you today, post Byron Riders Festival, so stay tuned. Sierra will be back to join us on the airways from 5 p.m, so look forward to staying with her. And coming up very shortly, you're going to hear my Byron Riders Festival interview with the incredible, indomitable Antoinette Latouf, talking about her book Women Who Win, which describes her successful case against the ABC for unfair dismissal due to posting a fact about Gaza, that Israel was using forced starvation as a weapon of war. And so she wrote the book in the middle of her court case. And to help her own mind and sanity, she researched other women who were taking on the big man. And in this book is other stories of 10 or so other women who were successful in throwing off their oppressor. So that's coming up soon. Stay tuned. And speaking of throwing off the oppressor and taking on the man, it makes you a bit tired, doesn't it? Anyone a bit tired and overwhelmed, like all the time? Don't worry, it's a symptom of late stage capitalism. Text in on 0437 34 119. Dim Sim will be here to help you along with that. And in the second hour, we have the incredible Paul Walker, also known as Moonshine, who is making art about the art of slowing down. He has a thing, a lab, called Rest Lab this Sunday, the 23rd of August in Suffolk Park, where creativity meets rest. So you may not be able to lie down forever, but we will hear more about the art of slowing down from Paul and how to get free tickets to this event this Sunday. And how are you going? How is your Tuesday going? Where are you now? Are you in the car? Are you walking the dog, as we talked about with Don? Are you flying a kite? Are you soaking up the last few days, weeks of winter? You can feel that spring is around the corner. The mulberry tree out the front of my veranda is like bursting with little green mulberries that are starting to ripen already. So what are you doing on this Tuesday? Text in. We would love to hear from you. 0437 34 119. Now, to get us into the mood for the great pleasure I had of interviewing Antoinette Latouf, I thought I'd play some

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That was Laura Mavula with Phenomenal Woman. This is Z-Star with The Good Woman. That's right, it's all things women around here today.

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4: Yes, you are listening to Bay FM. I'm Dim Sim. The show is Road Trip. Thanks for tuning in. We love it when you bring us your ears because they come attached to your head, which usually has brain. My brain got well and truly expanded, inspired and lit up at the Byron Writers Festival over the weekend. It was absolutely marvellous. And do you know what? It was in the actual town of Byron. I think that was a marvellous choice. Well done. It was a brave one by the decision makers, and well done. It paid off because there was free stuff, people, here, right here in Byron. As you would have heard Roderick talking earlier, the festival opened with a Welcome to Country from Auntie Delta K and closed with the Big Voice Choir singing with Jashane Howard, Solid Rock, and plus a whole bunch of other stimulating conversations and ideas, IRL people in real life. So congratulations to the Byron Writers Festival for creating a really accessible festival that there was free stuff, there was ticketed stuff, there was a whole host of our country's brightest, some of our country's brightest thinkers and authors. I got the chance to interview one of them, Antoinette Latouf, about her book, Women Who Win. Stay tuned, that will be coming up very shortly. So I thought I'd put us in the mood with a couple of songs that celebrate the phenomenality of women. We just heard from Laura Mvula with Phenomenal Women, and Z Star before that with The Good Woman. I'm going to play a bit of Doja Cat now. This has got a language warning, and this is called Woman. And then after that, we'll take a little bit of a different tack, and we'll go to Naranjeri Woman by the incredible Auntie Ruby Hunter. So stay tuned. We've got a great show coming up, celebrating women who win, celebrating writers, and the beautiful season that it is at the moment. I know it's been raining a little bit, but gee, the sun's out. All is good with the world, right?

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1: 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Can't go pass a bit of Michelle Indichicello. That's your boyfriend. He wasn't last night.

0: Ooh, what a sizzling song, the incomparable Michel Ndekiocello. If that's your boyfriend, he wasn't last night. Badass Michel. I don't know if you paid attention to the slap bass in that song, but the highly, incredibly talented Michelle also plays the bass on that song. She is an incredible bass player. So I've got some badass women coming up on the show. You are listening to me. Do you want to call myself a badass woman? Yes, actually I would. One of my highlights for the Byron Writers Festival was going to hear some incredible authors and artists and women talking. I must say I had my feminist cap on. And one of my favourites was Luciane Tonti, who wrote The Good Witch. And she's done a deep dive into the history of the witch hunts from the 16th through to the 15th through the 17th centuries. King James had a lot to do with it. Yes, the same King James from the King James Bible. A fantastic book. I'm devouring it at the moment. And when I lined up to get the book signed from her, the book is called The Good Witch. Go out and get it. She said to me, "Are you a good witch?" And I looked at her and I said, "No, I'm a bad witch." So this bad witch, he's going to be playing some bad ass songs with some language warnings on it. I said I'd do that at 4:30. I'm going to read some community service announcements and do that. And then we're going to get into our Antoinette Latouf interview. Thanks for hanging around. Don't go far. You're on Bay FM 99.9 with me, Dim Sim, on Road Trip or bayfm.org if you're streaming. 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And we love serving our community because our community serves us and we serve it. 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
0: Okay, the first song in the background that's helping to bring this community service announcement is called Pilgrimage by Ichiko Aoba from the album Windswept Adan. 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Please call 1-300-252-666 for further info. Still Here by Dave and the Daves comes to Coorabell Hall, Friday the 21st, a depression comedy. Don't face the black dog alone. Get connected through laughter, music and the ancient art of storytelling. Following the show, stay for an optional suicide prevention and awareness forum. Come to get support or learn how to better support someone you care about. Curries, games and bar from 5 p.m. The show's at 7:30 p.m. For more info, fullon.biz, fullon.biz. There's something special about coming together to celebrate the power of collective giving, and that is what's being celebrated at the 2026 Empowering Women and Girls Grant Giving Night. On Thursday the 3rd of September, the event will be held at the Brunswick Picture House to announce the recipients of this year's grants. This year, thanks to the incredible community, Northern Rivers Community Foundation will once again award four $20,000 grants to grassroots organisations working to create better outcomes for women and girls across the Northern Rivers. You'll hear inspiring stories from this year's recipients, receive an update from our 2025 grant partners, connect with other members and supporters, and enjoy an evening of good food, conversation and celebration. Your ticket will include a light dinner. Thursday, 3rd of September, 5 p.m. to 8 p.m. at the Brunswick Picture House. This is a ticketed event for a not-for-profit organisation. 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Come along to the free Music in the Valley Festival at Mainarm on Sunday, August the 23rd. This year, Music in the Valley will be headlined by the fabulous Kooey, the Versace Boys and Trouble of the Good. Shout out to the Trouble of the Good. They're my neighbours up the road in Mainarm. Go and see the Trouble of the Good. Cassie, the lead singer, has a voice that is really beautiful, unique, and has a bit of that dreamy Mazzy Star quality. Go, Cassie. Hi, Dan. You can also enjoy Club Chaos, the neighbourhood choir under the direction of Emily Lubitz, also another Mainarmer, Spaghetti Circus, and more. Actually, Spaghetti Circus started at Mainarm Upper Public School. Shout out to Leonie. Music in the Valley is a family-friendly fundraiser for the school, an event with food, rides, crafts and other fabulous treats. Entry and the bands are free. It's from 11 a.m. to 4 p.m. at the Mainarm Upper Public School, so head to the Hinterlands on Sunday, August the 23rd. Entry is free. I just like, I'm not a parent myself, but I just like hanging out with all the hot parents up the back. It's awesome. Rabobank. Okay, Rabobank. So this is, we're now listening to a selected ambient work of Aphex Twin, number one. Rural community organisations across Australia are invited to apply for funding to upgrade their local hall or community hub through Rabobank's Rural Community Hub program. The program has an overall pool of $100,000 available, providing opportunity for 10 selected applicants to receive funding of $10,000 each to go towards improvements to their local rural hall or community hub. The program is being funded by Food and Agribusiness Banking Specialist Rabobank Community Fund, which has invested into initiatives designed to support the vitality and sustainability of rural and regional communities. To be eligible for this consideration, the local hall or community hub must be based in rural Australia, defined as a building or space that is open, accessible to the local community, where people come together to connect, participate and support each other through events, programs and shared activities. Applications for the Rabobank Rural Community Hub program are now open and close on Sunday, August the 30th, 2026. Funding recipients will be announced in early October 2026. The All Abilities Disco Ball is back. Join us at Haven, Byron Bay on September the 9th for an inclusive 18 plus night where everybody is welcome. 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Tickets, thediscoball.com.au or at the door. Good on you, Lainey. So great to see inclusive activities. I know Sprung does a disco ball at the end of the year, so it's great to see two disco balls for people with and without disabilities. Places are still available for a free women's fire trail and beach loop walk with Together She Thrives on Tuesday the 25th of August at Brunswick Heads. It's a 5 kilometre walk starting at the Bruns Heads Surf Club at 9 a.m. following the fire trail before heading across to Tiagra Beach and returning along the sand by 10:30 a.m. It's a great morning of exercise, fresh air and connection with other local women. 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
0: Okay, we've been promising you this fantastic interview with Antoinette Latouf, the author of Women Who Win, to get us in the mood. Okay, I was researching some songs for you, some songs that celebrated women who win, winning women. And I came across, I don't know if you've heard of them before, I hadn't, the Lambrini Girls, Language Warning. We've got some London punk and London punk chicks, and they don't hold back. So there's a lot of four-letter words, a lot of C words, because you've had your warning. This song is called Cuntology 101. It's the Peaches remix. Here we go, the Lambrini Girls, as a warm-up for the Antoinette Latouf.
2: Get you say no is cunty, getting out of your comfort zone. Learning how to

0: And that was the Lambrini Girls with Cuntology 101. Told you it was going to be a bit out there. And this is in preparation for my interview with Antoinette Latouf at the Byron Writers Festival. Thank you for organising. And she's talking about her book Women Who Win, which she wrote when she was in between her case against the ABC for the Fair Work Commission to decide whether it was an unfair dismissal case, and then taking the ABC to court for unfair dismissal because, as you will hear in the interview, she was doing a fill-in job on radio for the ABC on her own social media. She reposted a post that the ABC had already posted, that the UN Human Rights Watch had posted, about Israel's use of forced starvation as a weapon of war. As a result of posting that on her own social media post, she got the sack from the ABC. And as you'll find out, she's not a woman to easily take things lying down, so she didn't. So she took the ABC to court and she won. And while she was unsure, while she was doing the court case and unsure whether she was going to win, for her own sanity, she started to research other Australian women who had taken on massive court cases or gone up against a very powerful oppressor and won. And so the book is not only about her journey, but at least 10 other Australian women. We should know their names. Go out and buy the book. And so the book is about that. And here is the interview. Welcome to Road Trip.
1: I am so excited to be here.
0: I'm so excited to be here as well and can hear music. Oh, well, that's community radio. Oh. And speaking of community, your book, Women Who Wins, is such a fantastic exploration of the community of women who have taken on the man and won. Like the title says, Women Who Win.
1: Yeah.
0: And so as I've been saying to people, it should be compulsory reading for every woman in Australia, every person in Australia, because we should know these women.
1: That's incredibly generous. But one of the things I thought of time and time again as I was researching women and interviewing those who are still alive and then trying to amplify the stories of some incredible trailblazers no longer here, I thought, I'm a pretty learned person. I read widely. I'd like to know. I know a lot about our history. And I was myself, I was disappointed in myself at how many of these women I had never heard of before.
0: Me too.
1: Yeah. And that's, it's not a coincidence. See, I've actually got goosebumps just saying that sentence.
0: I just wiped away my tears.
1: I just got goosebumps from that. Because I'm like, so many incredible women who endured so much in a range of fields at all different scales ought to have been celebrated or been able to claim their wins. And in contrast to me, like my journey was very public, and that has so many horrible things that come with it. But at least I was a known entity, and in the end, recognised and redeemed, and had a win in my time, and could call myself a woman who wins. But there are too many who don't get to claim their wins, yes, and who get deliberately erased or minimised or forgotten.
0: Yes, and I listened to your book, which is great, and so many times I would be in the car going, yes, you know, this is. Because you wrote this book while you were undergoing the trial with the ABC, and so you didn't know what the outcome would be. And in the introduction, you talk about how you had to write this book for your sanity, you know, because you didn't know what the answer would be. And as you said, you were bullied, you had death threats, you were harangued, you suffered workplace discrimination, and decided to take on the man, take on the broadcaster who had lost its way.
1: Yeah.
0: And we'll get back to that in a minute. And so this book for you was kind of like, we are the Northern River, so I'll say a homeopathic inoculation to research, well, what other women have been in situations like me and won, so I can get a homeopathic dose
1: absolutely
0: of the win.
1: I was absolutely microdosing myself through their stories. and in the depths of it, it's interesting, even for me, reading the book and the earlier chapters and going through the edits, because I wrote it at such an uncertain and vulnerable time in my life. It was between the Fair Work Commission, which was, I guess, the first legal hurdle, but before the federal court trial, and I really had no idea how it would go. And I was in the thick of it, and I was anxious, and I was threatened, and I was drinking way too much. I was self-medicating. I was not well. I was not well. And I had no idea if I would come out of it.
0: And I love your you talk about I wake up with vodka at the back of my eyeballs, a chemical bandage over a festering wound or something.
1: Yeah, yeah.
0: Such beautiful words, such beautiful writing.
1: But I'm not sure that I could have been as honest, because I'm used to being stoic and I'm used to just keep going, don't complain too much, just soldier on. It's just something I think a lot of women are told, or just a lot of people feel they have to do. You've got to.
0: And you get it from your mother?
1: Yes, yes, I do.
0: And mine, and we get it from our mothers.
1: Exactly, yeah. just to cop it and to just, you know, yeah, tomorrow's a new day and keep going.
0: Yeah.
1: And I think if I had tried to write it now, it would be a different book, because I'm not sure I would be as honest about how hard it is and what the cost is and how much self-doubt there is. Because a lot of people say, oh my God, you were so brave. And a lot of the women I talk about probably never saw themselves as necessarily brave. Some didn't even necessarily frame themselves as winners. There's so much social conditioning. And there are so many labels, and I think sometimes labels are inadequate. They're inadequate where it's far more complex. Beings are far more nuanced, and sometimes you enter a thing not entirely sure why, and then you come out sometimes a different person. And I think it's exploring that journey and exploring what it means to win, who gets to decide what wins,
0: yes,
1: what a win is.
0: Yes.
1: Which was the most, you know, it was the most... I think there's a line I wrote that it was illuminating the way forward in a way the sun alone never could. Like when I would stay awake all night researching or panicking and, you know, the sun would rise, but I needed – it was these women's stories that illuminated shone the path forward in a way just light itself couldn't.
0: That's right. Yeah. And that's the macro dose, if you like, of, you know, the achievements that they made. And in the beginning of the book, you interview Professor Nicole Watson.
1: Yep.
0: And the Aboriginal freedom, female freedom fighters that she talks about, like, so we know Truganini, but Walia,
1: yeah,
0: you know, who learnt how to shoot, you know, got kidnapped, raped, abused by the sealers, learnt how to use a gun and then use the guns back.
1: And led a mass resistance. Yeah. And I think, of course, the book had to start with First Nations women. In many ways it's punctuated with First Nations women across various times and in various industries.
0: And also punctuated with then your
1: with
0: story.
1: With mine, yes. And we threaded through with my journey.
0: And perhaps for those of you out there listening who aren't familiar with Antoinette's story, Antoinette, you were working for the ABC as a journalist. It was a short-term contract.
1: Yeah. So I was a presenter. I had been a journalist for many, many years, but I was at a point in my career where I was freelancing, doing more commentary, opinion pieces, presenting. I was outside of news journalism per se, which I had done for many years. And I was just filling in on ABC Sydney local radio in the couple of weeks before Christmas. It's a very magazine-style program, probably not unlike this show. You do some interviews, you do talk back, you do music. It's certainly not, you know, a news and current affairs remit, and particularly light because it was summer and it was the couple of weeks before Christmas. But I was targeted by pro-Israel lobbyists and, you know, in conjunction with a sort of engineered attack, character assassination from the Australian newspaper, and I had shared a Human Rights Watch post.
0: That the ABC had already posted.
1: Yes, and reported on twice about Israel using starvation as a tool of war. But it then came to light that at the very least there were a couple of, you know, WhatsApp groups, Lawyers for Israel, another WhatsApp group. They were coordinating a letter writing campaign direct to the board and the management of the ABC, who, you know, capitulated and treated me abhorrently, surrendered my employee rights, didn't give me a right of reply, and then continued to deny, lie and gaslight for almost 2 years until we got a federal court judgment.
0: At which you won.
1: Which I won. I won.
0: And the I know we're going a little off track. And you are listening to Bay FM 99.9 and my fantastic interview with Antoinette Latouf. If you've been listening, you will have just heard her story of being sacked by the ABC for sharing facts. As a journalist, what do you think about that? Young Sierra, not young, that's to call your diminutive would not do your brain justice.
2: I'm blown away, truly. Boy, like, just the audacity for something like this to go on, but also just applaud her tenacity and perseverance and bravery and intelligence to stand up for herself and continue the good fight. And I just think it's quite ridiculous.
0: It's quite ridiculous. And it's going to be our, here's some, I'm going to lay down the gauntlet for you, our homework to name off by heart the women in this book.
2: Let's do it next week.
0: By the time you finish it, well, not next week. I'll be away next week. So you're
2: week after. I've got 2 weeks. I'm going to read it front to back, back to front.
0: It makes you angry, doesn't it? Does you make you angry? There's a lot to make us angry about. Here's a song, Angry Woman by Asha, which I thought would break up the interview quite well.
2: Let's do it.
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0: That was Asher with Angry Woman. Ooh, and that's that. Sierra, welcome back to Road Trip.
1: So stoked to be here. How's your RV going?
0: My RV's going pretty well. I am enjoying the interview with Antoinette Latouf.
1: Such an incredible woman. What an amazing interview. I'm like flabbergasted, blown away by everything she says.
0: Fantastic. Let's return to it. Just do a bit of a recap. Antoinette Latouf was recently one of the headliners at the Byron Writers Festival. She's talking about her book, Women Who Win, cases of Australian women who have taken on their oppressors and won. So we're going to dip back into that interview. Bear with me as I line it up and let's see what happens.
2: Being paid, you know, 10 grand a day to come up with the premise.
0: Not
2: oh,
0: that part.
2: It was, did okay. Your race actually exists?
3: Yeah, so one of the opening, so what
0: so, sorry
3: the
0: about
3: way
0: that.
3: Just light itself, could it?
0: We're going to try this from here.
2: In the beginning of the book, you interview Professor Nicole Watson.
3: Watson, yep.
2: And the Aboriginal freak.
3: Oh, well, you know, the final sentence of that entire exchange was some words to the effect of, you know, I'm yet to form an opinion.
2: Oh.
3: And then they later withdrew that argument.
0: Sorry about that. I mean, a few technical issues. That is a really good part of the interview. So I'm just, you bear with me if you've heard a little bit before. I got my Ableton mixed up with my WABs.
2: And here we go. Questioned, like, all those white male specialists who would have been paid, you know, 10 grand a day to come up with the premise.
3: Oh, it was.
2: Did your race actually exist?
3: Yeah. So one of the opening, so what for those who aren't familiar with the case, the things we were sort of arguing was unlawful termination, and it was under Section 772 of the Fair Work Act, and it pertains to the right to exercise a political opinion, that I was sort of terminated on the basis of my political opinion. That's an area of law which had not been proven, so we were like looking to set legal precedent, and or my race, that I was punished because of my opinion. I held political opinion sympathetic to the plight of Palestinians, and or, that's the important part, that I was treated this particular way because of my ancestry and my parents are Lebanese refugees. And in their opening submission, the ABC argued that I had to prove that my race existed. And that, you know, matters of race are complex. I had to prove that Arab, Lebanese, Middle Eastern race exists, which is just, they may have thought that that was some clever little legal loophole or whatever. And then after a lot of backlash and just most people just appalled, I remember the moment it was happening in court. I mean, I'd had seen the submissions, but hearing them argue it, and then seeing them defend it, and the then managing director at the time being asked, cross-examined and being asked, does he now accept Lebanese people exist? And, you know, he would go, oh, well, you know. The final sentence of that entire exchange was some words to the effect of, you know, I'm yet to form an opinion.
2: Oh.
3: And then they later withdrew that argument, but the damage had been done. I mean, like, this is appalling. This is the national broadcaster trying to ask me to prove that my race exists.
2: On our taxpayers' money.
3: Yeah.
2: And paying silks.
3: So much money. Paying the big end of town money. Silks to come up with what they
2: That's
3: thought
2: the best
3: was.
2: That these white guys can come up with?
3: Yeah.
2: Seriously.
3: And I was just like, I can't, how did this, and the thing is, how did they, who approved that? Because what I learned through the legal process is that your lawyers have certain ideas. There's so much paperwork. There's so much you have to approve. They get, as the client, they're like, we need your instructions to proceed. And it can be over the most menial things. Yeah. They sought my instruction so many times. Yeah. So this had to have been approved by inside, I don't know who inside the ABC thought that, yep, this is a good idea.
2: Yep.
3: This is what we are going to do in the year 2025 with taxpayer dollars, with Arabic being the third most common language spoken in this country, while Palestinians are being genocided and raised in real time. We are going to question if the Arab race exists.
2: How we've strayed far. As you say, you know, our national broadcaster has been co-opted by corporate thuggery, as you say in the book. And that made me think, where did that rot begin? Mm. And it's that neoliberal, neocon, the undermining, I think, you know,
3: successive coalition governments have
2: handed it from the inside, and this is the result. So they picked the wrong girl.
3: They did. The whole time I was like, they just they underestimated me from the beginning right until the end. So there were so many times when my lawyer was like, this is – I worked with a fantastic man, Josh Bornstein. And I think what was so powerful and important about our coupling was he has this great history with sort of the – working for the underdog. He's got a union background. He won this huge case with the Transport Workers Union against Qantas. You remember they sacked all their baggage handlers during COVID? So he's always been like for the man. But he's also a Jewish man.
2: I was going to say, with a name like Bornstein, he had to be one of those great social lefty Jewish.
3: He's a Jewish man who's on the board of the Australia Institute. And
2: love him already.
3: Yeah, and you know, of the ilk of the Jewish Council of Australia, absolutely critical of the state of Israel and the abhorrent actions in the name of his, of his community.
2: Is going off
3: So he's just so as a duo, it was just so important and so powerful.
2: Wow, the dynamic duo, amazing. So even he said...
3: Yeah, sorry, to get back, he was like, there's no way this will go to trial. This is like when we'd seen the evidence and after in discovery, which is where it's like subpoenas, you get all the documents, we got the emails, we saw Ida's emails, we saw the text messages, we saw like the absolute like... ineptitude of these highly paid middle management, these horrible and just making horrible decisions, clearly scared of an article that's going to come out about me in The Australian. One of the middle managers who's, gosh, God knows what his salary is and how many people reported into him at the time going, you know, we're going to beat the story, like trying to sack me to beat the story that was coming about me in The Australian. So this fear of the Murdoch press persists and it continues to influence the way the ABC functions, which is like, it's a disservice to all of us.
4: It is a disservice to all of us.
1: It really is. Wow.
4: Sierra is sitting here, if I can describe to you when what Sierra's face looked like when you heard about the ABC's legal counsel's argument of getting Antoinette Latouf to prove that the Lebanese Arab race actually existed.
1: To prove her race, my jaw was absolutely through the floor. What a woman.
4: Never underestimate her. They picked the wrong bitch. I say that quite nicely.
1: They did. Wow.
4: So I thought we'd across to have some music to process that gobsmacking information. We've got one more section of that interview. So stay around. And then after that, we've got a total change of pace, total left turn. We're having the incredible Paul Walker coming in to talk to us about this week's Rest Lab. And the art of slowing down to save our lives.
1: He is going to lower my cortisol level after it has just spiked through the roof.
4: Through the roof. And so hopefully are the dulcet tones of Thelma Plum with Bars on My Windows.
1: Can't wait.

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1: And we are tripping down the lanes of justice or injustice, aren't we, with Antoinette Latouf. For those of us who have just tuned in, Sierra, were you listening? Pay attention, pay attention.
2: Exactly. You know, what an incredible woman who's facing and has fought the good fight, you know, standing up for herself in the face of injustice after getting sacked from the ABC and then asked to prove her race in court. I'm just like, my jaw is on the floor. I'm frustrated for her.
1: Yes.
2: What an inspiring woman.
1: What an inspiring woman. And she was reporting facts.
2: Facts. That the ABC
1: had twice already reported on. Okay, let's go back to the interview. It gets juicier. It's so good. The legal argument that of women that you interview and research is a testament to your journalistic integrity, because you start with First Nations, but there's women of colour, there's women with disabilities, there's scientists, there's sport people.
3: Yeah, there's working class.
1: Working class.
3: There's a non-binary person who, when I spoke to her, I spoke to them, they said, I have been treated and processed based on my birth gender as a woman, and I believe my treatment. And she ended up being she has an incredible story, a climate activist, being charged with the most heinous, draconian kind of protest laws, which have been designed to try and stifle
1: protests around climate.
3: Absolutely around climate, which we now have seen have extended to human rights and Palestinians. Yeah. But absolutely, these laws were kind of test driven on climate protesters. Wanted to be part of my book because they felt their treatment was of their birth gender, based on their appearance, based on their name, based on the way they've moved through life. And so I was deliberate in making my book very intersectional, because they're the things I care about. But I also know that women on the margins are the ones who are often treated the worst, whether it's because of a disability. Obviously, First Nations women have historically been treated abhorrently, but they're often also the ones the most underestimated.
1: Yes.
3: And the ones I wanted to celebrate. So I'm like, this is not a book about corporate success. This is not a book about CEOs, and I'm all power to that. Yep. I want women.
1: More of them. More women CEOs, please.
3: Great. Yep. Yeah, but this is not what this book is about.
1: Yeah.
3: And so it was a real pleasure. It was a real privilege to get to know such an enormous cross-section of women.

0: very powerful selection of our community. And so I recall one night being like, I don't know, ball of bitches who didn't take shit, you know. And I was Google must have thought I was hallucinating or something. And then I'd be in library archives and I'd spend so much time in newspaper archives because then I was always interested in how women were portrayed because I understand the power of the media and as someone who's operated in it for so long and also seeing character assassinations and defamatory articles written about me, I was like, oh, I want to see how they were portrayed. And, you know, often sometimes you never actually heard from the specific women themselves. They were never even quoted.
1: Spoken about.
0: And their appearance, you know.
1: Yes.
0: And I'm just like, we don't even know. I'm sure that woman said something at that conference because I talk about this conference of unruly whatever. But you never got to hear what that particular woman said because it just wasn't recorded.
2: So that is the third section, or maybe the second section, of the interview with Antoinette Latouf. We're going to take a little music break. Sierra, what song have you got for us to help us calm down?
3: I wanted to pick something that felt quite fitting for the kind of a woman that she is. So this is That Girl by Esthera, because she is that girl.
2: Excellent.

0: Sierra, who was that?
1: That was Esthera with the song That Girl.
0: That Girl. You are listening to That Girl. You are listening to Sierra. You're listening to Dim Sim. And now you're listening to Paul Walker, because he is our guest, our next guest. Well, we haven't quite finished with Antoinette Latouf. We've got one more section to go. Paul, would you like to hang around for that?
2: I would love to.
0: Fantastic. And then you can talk to us and you can change the mood and help us cope with all our cortisol that's spiked from the injustices of Antoinette's case. And then you can chill us out and talk about resting, dreaming, imagination, and your event that's happening this Sunday, the 23rd of August. Excellent. Right. Yeah. Fantastic. Okay, so thank you for listening, everyone, for sticking with the Antoinette Latouf, not sticking, for hanging in there. You don't even have to hang in there. It's like compelling. We've got another 5 minutes to go, and this is the final section of the interview I did with Antoinette Latouf at the Byron Writers Festival about her book, Women Who Win, about how she took on the ABC and won for unfair dismissal, but also that she is in great company with about 10 to 15 other Australian women who have taken on, stood up against injustice, taken on their oppressors, and they've won. Oh, don't do that to me. You know, I got a certificate 3 in music from TAFE.
3: So what happens is with each chapter is I sort of thematically I wanted to look in women in science, women in sport, women in the law, and the environment. And with each chapter I start historically. So you get sort of some of the earlier pioneers sort of to set the scene, and then I spend a lot of time with women today, yeah. And reflect on, you know, some of their triumphs and what the process was like.
0: You know, there were laugh out loud moments. Your use of language and acerbic humour and use of satire and irony is so refreshing. And should we name a few names?
3: Marianne Bugg, you don't know. We know about some bushrangers. We don't know that some of the most noted bushrangers were actually their First Nations partners were the notable part.
0: That's right.
3: And you just don't know about them.
0: Captain Thunderbolt.
3: Yes, we know Captain Thunderbolt. There's a cafe, there's a statue. We
0: That's
3: don't know
0: right.
3: anything about Marianne Bugg. And there are so many examples across sport and science.
0: It's such a great book. I wish you all the best in selling it, spreading the word.
3: Thank you
0: for taking some time out from your busy schedule
3: to
0: come here on Community Radio, Bay FM, Road Trip 99.9, Antoinette Latouf. It's been an absolute pleasure in a world where one can seemingly be overwhelmed by the bad stories.
3: Yeah.
0: This is such an inoculation for the good stories, even though, you know, there's not all happy endings.
3: No, and one of the things that I wanted to make sure I finished the book on was an invitation to all the women, all the girls reading it, about what their win is, to cast their eye on it. Because one of the themes that came through all of the women I interviewed, and even like what I experienced at certain points, we didn't necessarily see ourselves as winners. We didn't necessarily think we would be trailblazers. Yeah. We were always scared. People are like, oh, I don't have the guts that you have. I couldn't do it. I'm not as brave. Bravery doesn't mean the absence of fear. I was petrified a lot, but it means moving through it and knowing that you need to do it, not just for yourself but for others. And so I try and posit and put to people, we are actually capable of so much more than society and other people expect of us. And the greatest triumphs often come from those we least expected it from. And so that could be you next.
0: Yes. Yes. And as you say, you acknowledge the support of your family,
3: yes.
0: of your husband,
3: yes, absolutely.
0: Of your friends in the media who defended you, who
3: yes.
0: took your side, and you know,
3: the few of them, but they mattered. There was a handful, but they mattered.
0: They
3: yeah.
0: mattered.
3: Yeah.
0: And so we are surrounded by community.
3: Yes.
0: And we are not alone.
3: Yes.
0: And your book is a testament to that we are not alone, that we come from this long lineage of women who refuse to be silenced, refuse to be put aside.
3: Yeah, be limited.
0: Aside, be limited. And even though the pathway forward is not necessarily well lit, that to keep moving forward, you bring others with you.
3: Yeah, absolutely.
0: Yeah. So well done. Thank you so much.
3: Thank you. It's been an honour chatting with you. Thank
0: Likewise.
3: You.
0: See you.
4: Thank you, Antoinette.
0: And that was Antoinette. That was Antoinette Latouf signing off on her incredible interview. And I love how she says bravery is not the absence of fear. courage is not the absence of fear. It is being able to move through the fear, to keep moving.
1: Definitely doing things in spite of that.
0: That's right.
1: The courage to do what she has done is next level. So,
0: yeah, it sounds like a cliche, so inspirational. But, Paul, I believe you've inspired a song for us.
2: Well, yeah, I'm so inspired by this interview and also the theme of today's show. I love women. I feel a bit awkward being here, but also...
0: not at all.
2: I really appreciate you having me on the show.
0: Absolutely. Have you got a song for us you'd like to play?
2: I've lined up a couple of songs by women. They make more like ambient music, more
0: great.
2: Contemporary artists. So the first one is Patricia Wolf and the second one is by Sophie Birch and Antonina Nawaka.
0: Okay. Sound great.
2: This is Inflorescence.
0: Inflorescence. So we'll have a listen to this as we process the interview from Antoinette. It'll help bring our nervous systems back online. 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

0: So the moon's in Scorpio, and you're on Bay FM. You're listening to Road Trip with me, Dim Sim, Sierra, and Paul Walker. And Paul, have you ever felt like you were so tired you wanted to lie down forever?
1: Yeah, I feel like that's a pretty standard mode that a lot of us are in these days.
0: Yeah. And so you decided to make art about and around and with and through the art of slowing down.
1: That's right.
0: You've created a rest lab.
1: Yes.
0: Amongst other things. It's part of a bigger project, isn't it?
1: Yeah, that's right. So, these rest labs are a way of engaging with the community and finding ways for us to come together and collectively cultivate a culture of rest.
0: Because when we come together, we usually consume. You know, I love going to a bar and drinking a beer or a red wine, but our coming together, it's around acts of consumption or creation. We knit or stitch and bitch, but it's rare, maybe yoga or something, that we come to rest, come together to rest.
2: Yeah. But there's a lot of like chatting and expending a lot of energy when you're doing things or activities. I think it's rare that you kind of get together with a lot of people to intentionally slow down.
0: Yes.
1: Mm-hmm. And, you know, I think it's part of a shift in culture that is starting to emerge. Yeah. I'm even seeing articles around nightlife and partying and how a lot of party spaces are considering how to adapt to a shift in the way that we're, you know, relating and being in the world. A lot of people are tired. We are in the midst of burnout culture, grind culture. We are, you know, on these kind of... we've been put into this kind of culture of work where you have to keep working just to make ends meet. You know, cost of living is so high. You know, people's wages aren't going up in, you know, to match that. So we're all just trying to do what we can. You know, add into the mix social media. We've got our devices. We've got our 100% always being able to be contacted and the dings and the this and you know, there's a lot going on just in like an everyday kind of way. So I think this is an offering for us to come together. Resting is the main part of it, but this is part of kind of some creative research that I've got going on as a larger project called The Art of Slowing Down. And I come from a dance background. I'm an artist, and through that dance world and training, I've taken myself into more like embodied kind of practices, somatic practices, yoga, all of these kind of different ways of engaging with the body that feels more in tune with, you know, with the present moment, with what's going on, yes. You know, bringing awareness, bringing presence, all of these kind of things that they're being stolen from us.
0: That's right.
1: You know, and we're not getting anything back from that for ourselves. And so, you know, these rest labs are kind of that offering, that opportunity for us to come together and connect with, you know, a big part of the work is to connect with nature. And that's our nature as ourselves as nature.
0: Yes.
1: Our own bodies, our inner experience. And to connect with nature around us, you know, and find that, well, not find, but reconnect with that depth of, connection with country, with place, with...
0: And as I said to you before, it was, for me, it was a very consistent theme at the Byron Writers Festival. A lot of books, well, perhaps it was the talks that I went to, were dealing with our heritage, our pre-industrial revolution, what our ancestors would have done, and it was particularly this book called The Good Witch, looked at how women, witches in particular, were part of that world that we were part of, that the world was enchanted and alive. you know, we coexisted with the trees, with the spirits, with the living rocks, with the living water. And then the Industrial Revolution came along, and the clinical science, I think, therefore I am, and it's like disconnected, you know, that nature is something to be dominated.
1: It's a commodity.
0: It's a commodity. And we can see that now with what's going on. It's just like, you know, with ongoing oil and gas and, you know.
2: Definitely. What can people expect, and how can they reconnect to nature at Rest Lab?
1: Yeah, great. So this is an art project. So the container that holds us is creativity, and we're looking at different creative practices that are restful. Or, you know, we're considering slow art making processes. We're considering creating art not for the means of creating a product that we can sell. It's for that our own experience of you know, finding our expression, finding the ease, finding the flow, through art practices. The Rest Lab that's coming up at Suffolk Park this Sunday will involve a bushwalk. And that's going to start us off for the day.
2: Beautiful.
1: That's going to be a mindful bushwalk, and as part of that bushwalk, which will be led by Karenze Ibaja, who's a local filmmaker, socially engaged filmmaker, wonderful woman. She'll lead us through that, and part of that process will be doing some mindful nature photography. So we'll have moments to sit with nature, you know, find that observation, that deep listening, and then have a moment to record that, because those recordings that we will take, Karenza will then use those snippets to create a visual montage that will become part of a larger exhibition that's heading to Grafton Regional Gallery in October and November of this year.
0: And that exhibition is like a series of works. You've done a series of Rest Labs, haven't you? You've done one in Lismore.
1: Yeah, this is our second one coming up. Yep. And we'll do another smaller one in Lismore in September, much smaller.
0: Yep.
1: And we'll do one at Grafton Regional Gallery when the exhibition's up.
0: Oh, great.
1: So that's the community engaged element of it. And then the exhibition is called Fort Rest.
2: And I love that.
1: Yeah.
0: It's so good.
2: That's great.
1: And it's going to be a large blanket fort, essentially. So there's I've been collecting reclaimed bedding and haberdashery and stuff, and spent hours in the laundromat cleaning it all with clove and eucalyptus oil. You know, it all smells fresh. It's all nice. And we're patchworking all of that together to create these large sails that drape through the space and create an adult playground, perhaps.
0: Cubby
1: but,
0: house.
1: Yeah, but there's like a large pillow mountain where people can just fall into the pillows and spend some time there, you know, taking in the artwork within the artwork, and in a state where, you know, it's not often that we're in a gallery lying down in a pile of pillows, and on display in that exhibition will be the dream banners that we're creating through these Rest Labs.
0: Yeah.
1: And within the dream banners, we're embedding people's stories and messages.
0: Beautiful.
1: Yeah, like almost messages. It's, you know, we're kind of playing with time a little bit. You know, we're working a bit with dreaming and imagination with this project, and I think it's a really powerful tool for us these days, because it's hard for us to move to an alternative if we can't imagine what that is.
0: That's right.
1: I think our time to dream, daydream, and our time to imagine generally is being robbed from us
0: by screens.
1: Exactly.
0: You know, like, it's stating the obvious by our AIs. We're outsourcing our some of us are outsourcing our imaginations to our AI. Let them I think there's I can't remember the word for it, that word doing, but you know, also sitting there being idle, you know, the devil makes hands for idle work, you know, the devil make work for idle hands. There's no value in it, you know, just sitting there doing nothing or daydreaming. It's like, be doing something, and people don't do it. They're on their phones.
2: Definitely.
0: You rarely see people just, you know, gazing out a window or... Mm.
2: But also I think like the state of so many people being in survival mode right now, yes. kind of with the nature of, I guess, late stage capitalism, people yeah. are going to work, they're coming home, they're doing all the things, their bare necessities to just keep plodding along. Mm-hmm. Where's the time for someone to intentionally sit down and actually have the time to daydream? It's almost like imagination has become a bit of a privilege.
1: Mm-hmm.
0: Yeah, or they doom scroll instead. I'll just check one yes. thing, and you know, it's, as we know, it's designed to grab your attention. It's an attention economy.
1: Yeah.
0: So how wonderful at Rest Lab to be able to softly give our attention to the process of slowing down. As you say, it's not necessarily about outcome. It's about making art for art's sake, with other people. That sounds really nurturing and nourishing. Mm.
1: Yeah, and it's, you know, there are some juxtapositions in that something will be made by this. There is a product, and yeah. you know, this is I was very fortunate to receive some funding from Create New South Wales.
0: Thank you, Create New South Wales.
1: Thank you so much to deliver this project. So I've got KPIs. I've got a whole project that I've told them I'm going to do, and they're going to, you know, they gave me the money to do this thing.
0: So and there's beautifully supported by Seed Arts Australia. Shout out to Tora.
1: 100%. I was going to bring that in just about now. Yeah. So yeah. thank you.
0: Yeah.
1: Love working with Tora, and you know, and having this grant money has given me the support in having a producer yes. like Tora, you know, help make it happen. It's yeah. given me the ability to
0: rest while you're doing it.
1: Somewhat, because that's also part of the irony. I'm still putting on an art project, which, as you know, producing events and art projects yes. does take time and energy. So it's been a big learning curve for me.
0: Yeah.
1: But the big part of it is that this year I have been able to put on the largest project that I've put on before.
0: Yeah. Wow.
1: Whilst also being able to not reach my absolute max constantly.
0: Yeah.
1: You know, there are waves, and that's naturally because of the world that we're living in.
0: Yeah.
1: But I have felt much more supported with this project.
0: Right.
1: Yeah. And great. Being able to have those funds to distribute and to other artists in the area. I've been really fortunate to bring on an amazing creative team to help deliver these Rest Labs and help make this whole project happen. A lot of women, in fact.
0: Because you got Ruth Rosenheck.
1: That's right. And yeah.
0: she started with John Seed.
1: With the Deep Ecology.
0: Deep Ecology.
1: And she'll be sharing some of her Deep Ecology practices with us in the bush on Sunday.
0: Fantastic.
2: Incredible.
1: Yeah.
0: And how long's the day?
1: It's 4 hours.
0: Yeah.
1: It goes from 10 a.m. till 2 p.m.
0: Yeah.
1: We have a morning session, and then we'll have a half-hour lunch break.
0: Yeah.
1: Just to, you know, chill out before it. Chill out even more. I think
0: chill out with food.
1: Yeah, well, exactly. And have that time, you know, to kind of sit and rest and digest and process what we're doing, so we don't just keep going from one thing to the next thing.
0: Yes.
1: So we do that. In the afternoon, we'll do some creative writing
0: yep.
1: or wordplay, and this is all around our imagination and dreaming and messages we might want to pass on to the future. You know, anyone who comes into the Fort Rest exhibition and might hear a story over some headphones or read a little writing or a message that's included in the actual structure, or, you know, things like this.
0: How beautiful. So if someone who was free on Sunday and inspired to partake in the Rest Lab in Suffolk Park, how would they access tickets?
1: Yeah, we've got a Humanitics page.
0: Yep.
1: So, and the website or the link for that would be events.humanitics.com/Rest Lab Suffolk Park.
0: Great.
1: One word.
0: And it's free.
1: It is a free event.
2: It's free.
1: Yes.
0: Thanks, Create New South Wales, for the funding yeah. to make it free. But yeah. places are limited. How many people?
1: Well, we've got up to 20.
0: Okay.
1: But, you know, it's looking fine so far. If people feel like they want to come in. And look, it finishes at 2 o'clock, so probably great if the weather's up, you know.
0: Yeah.
1: if the sun's up and the weather's looking good, you could go for a swim at Suffolk afterwards.
0: Go for a swim anyway. You're going to get wet.
2: Exactly. I couldn't think of a better way to spend my Sunday. That sounds like a really beautiful offering and a great way to give back and also create art at the same time.
0: Exactly. Mm. Well, Paul, thank you so much for coming in. I look forward to seeing you at Rest Lab. Or no, maybe I won't. I might be in Adelaide for a 60th. But I'm sure you will have lots of people coming who will be very grateful, and I'm sure they'll be deeply nourished by the end of it, creatively and soul-wise and sonically and ethereally and all the body-wise.
1: Mm.
0: Wishing you all the best with the project. 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
2: If you can't make it, Fort Rest sounds like a really beautiful thing to keep your eye out for in Grafton. Do you know when that will be ready to exhibit?
1: Yeah, that's going to be from the 10th of October until the 29th of November. And they've got details on their website already, and including the details for the Grafton Rest Lab, if anyone feels like heading down that way.
0: Oh, I love the Grafton Regional Gallery. It's so great.
1: It's beautiful. And they've got some awesome, like, international artists coming through in the next. Anish Kapoor and James Terrell. Like, they've got these really awesome artworks, you know, in the gallery. So it's really exciting to be part of that.
0: Yeah, congratulations. Yeah. And it's not that far. Get to Grafton in October. Get to Suffolk Park on Sunday for the Rest Lab. Paul Walker, thank you so much for coming, stopping by.
1: Thank you so much.
0: And sharing your beautiful music and the chill out vibes. It's been great. Excellent. Awesome. I'm going to go to a track by Bumpy called Untangling, which I thought would be perfect for...

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5: 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Paul has just suggested something amazing and I'm very excited. 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This is Born to Be Fly by the Fly Girls.
4: Thanks, Paul.
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2: Okay, Sierra, we've got the gig guide. Oh, and Paul's just walking out the door, so I wanted to share one more thing. Paul, can you get near a microphone? About that beautiful proverb. We just got a lovely someone phoning in. Who's driving through Byron. Thank you so much for actually phoning into the station, driving from Coffs to Brisbane, who was really enjoying the discussion around Rest Lab and the music. And then Paul remembered, and this guy, I think it was Spanish, and he said that there's a Spanish proverb, or you have one.
3: Yeah, it roughly translates to how beautiful it is to do nothing and then to rest afterwards.
2: Oh,
4: how magical.
2: How absolutely magical. So I'm going to, that's going to segue to this beautiful piece of music called Pomawusinuwok Wanakiyawolo, which is a Canadian First Nations title by Jeremy Dulcher. A beautiful track, and we're going to read out the gig guide.
4: Let's do it.
2: Let's do it. See you later, Paul.
3: Bye.
4: Thank you, Paul. Bye. All righty, ladies and gentlemen, it is Tuesday, the 18th of August. And if you're looking for something fun to do tonight in Byron Bay, at 6 p.m., we have Marshall Ockel and the Dueling Pianos at the Northern. Also at 6 is Jock Barnes, the Beachy. And
2: Jock.
4: Jock Barnes. I'm really bad at pronouncing things. At the Beach Hotel. And at 6:30 p.m., Slim Pickens at the Railway. What did I say that one time? That was so horrible.
2: Really?
4: Remember, it was on the 80s CD, and I called them something completely ridiculous. I don't remember.
2: Blake Monge.
4: Oh.
2: Blamange.
4: Blamange. Anyway, on Wednesday the 19th of August in Bangalore at 7 p.m, there's an open mic again with Slim Pickens at the Bangalore Hotel.
2: He gets around that Slim, doesn't he?
4: What a guy.
2: Yeah. Oh, and at 4 p.m. in Byron on Wednesday is Thrust Issues, the play. I think I want to go and see that.
4: I have been seeing posters around that around town, and I am hooked.
2: The publicity is pretty good. Someone was saying, is it AI? Is the poster AI?
4: Is it?
2: Mm. Text in if you think.
4: I kind of had that thought myself driving through town, but I hope the play, no matter who designed the poster, lives up to the hype.
2: That's right. If you think, if you know what we're talking about, Thrust Issues, the play, there's posters all over town. There's a big burly guy down the bottom and a flighty woman up the top. By flighty, I mean she's in flight. 0437 34 119. What else is on?
4: Well, Thrust Issues, the play, is also on Wednesday at 7:30 p.m. And on the Gold Coast, which
2: they're doing a matinee on a Wednesday and they're going to be working hard. Matinee on a Wednesday at 4 and a 7:30 p.m.
4: They might need that Rest Lab on Sunday.
2: Definitely need the Rest Lab.
4: But yeah, on the Gold Coast, DZ Death Rays are playing at Moe's Desert Clubhouse. If you've not been there before, it's such a great spot.
2: Is it?
4: Great little venue for a gig.
2: Okay.
4: And a little bit of Gold Coast love here in the Northern Rivers from time to time.
2: I love how the Northern Rivers, like, you know, you can really feel its effect, you know, down the south end of the Gold Coast. Chugan.
4: Yeah,
2: Coolangatta.
4: You know, old school Palm Beach, maybe not so much anymore.
2: No.
4: But it's the effect is there.
2: That's right. And what else we got? Look, what's happening on Thursday? Kurabel, DJ Dukini at Foxy Lou's at Kurabel Hall. Oh, Montagna's playing on the Gold Coast at Moe's Desert Clubhouse on the Thursday.
4: Is that how you pronounce that?
2: What's that?
4: Wow, my pronunciation for things are terrible. We call it Montaigne.
2: Oh, I think it's Montaigne. Maybe it is Montaigne.
4: Is it Montaigne?
2: What did I call him? Montagna.
4: Montagna?
2: Montagna. Montaigne, I think you're right.
4: Okay.
2: I stand corrected this time.
4: Sierra 1, Dim Sim 2, I'll take it. And in Lismore on Thursday at 7, the Supper Club Soul Band at the Lismore City Bowler. I've been wanting to check those guys out for ages.
2: Yes, well, my bass player, Nikki Perot, who's this incredible bass player, I think she's in it. Definitely worth seeing just for her. Singer-songwriter at the Citadel in Mawillumbah at 6 p.m. on Thursday. So much to see. Take a pick. Suffolk Park, we don't hear about that a lot. Isaac Frankham at the Park Hotel on Friday the 21st of August. Saturday, I'm going to... If you want to know more, you know where to find the Echo Gig Guide. Anything sticking out at you?
4: Oh, yep.
2: Crabs Creek. We don't hear much about Crabs Creek. 5 p.m. on Saturday, screening Song Sung Blue at the Crabs Creek Hall.
4: Also on Saturday, something that I would like to personally vouch for. And Brunswick Heads at 7 p.m. is the Gutsy Girls Adventure Film Tour for 2026 at the Brunswick Head Picture House. I have seen this film festival tour in the past, many, many years ago on the Gold Coast, and I think I saw two runs of it back-to-back following years. Incredibly inspiring.
2: Okay.
4: It is a film night full of short documentaries about these incredible female athletes that are doing things outdoors and overcoming a lot of obstacles to do the sport that they love, or achieving incredible milestones, or breaking records in the sport that they do. And the documentary is all about them and their journey. And I always leave going, I need to do something with my life. I need to pick up a sport. Look at these incredible women.
2: Yeah.
4: It's such a great night. If you're into documentaries, if you're into the outdoors, if you're into women, I honestly really think that would be a fun thing to do on a Saturday night.
2: Well, it's a bit of a theme. It's on brand with our theme today, isn't it?
4: Yes.
2: Women surmounting massive obstacles to get where they, what it is, where it, wherever it is they want to go.
4: Exactly. And I think if you're feeling inspired by anything that we've talked about in the last 2 hours, gosh, I could not recommend this more, having been in the past.
2: Well, there you've got, you've got the tip from Sierra. She's hot on the pulse of the hot chicks doing hot things.
4: Exactly.
2: That's so inappropriate to say tough chicks doing hot things, tough chicks doing big things. You know what we're saying. Get out amongst it. Stop doom scrolling. Go and see some live music. Go and support artists. Go and see some docos. Make a new friend. There's so much on this weekend. 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
2: We're here for you. You've been listening in. Hopefully you've listened in. Maybe you've just listened in for the last minute. Maybe you've been listening in for the past 2 hours. But thank you so much for listening in. We should have Hudson.
4: I am Hudson this week.
2: You are Hudson this week.
4: Exactly. I'm morphing into Hudson this week.
2: For the postmodern bashlash.
4: Bashlash?
2: Bashlash. Bat your lashes.
4: Bat for lashes.
2: Bat for lashes. Well, thank you so much for joining us for the last hour of Road Trip, Sierra. And
4: thank you for having me.
2: As they say in the theatre world, for hosting the next 2 hours of Postmodern Backlash.
4: Let's do it.
2: Okay. See you, listeners. I won't see you next week. Sierra will be running the ship. I'm going to be off having an adventure with Big Nelly, and I'll see you in 2 weeks.
4: See you soon.

You're listening to Bay FM 99.9, and that was Crushing by Earth Eater. Before that, you heard No Place Like Home by Michiko. And we started off with Summertime by The Sundays. I'm Sierra, and I am filling in for Hudson this evening from 6 to 8 p.m. And I got to say a big, beautiful shout out to Simone from the road trip that I was just on as well. What a fun 2 hours with some really incredible interviews and a lot of lady love, which I'm going to kind of steal the mic from Hudson and bring a lot of more of this lady love vibe for the next 2 hours. I actually want to play from a playlist.

Postmodern Backlash with Hudson is sponsored by Nimbin's Hemp Embassy, which is open every day in the centre of the village next to the pub. We are not for profit and devoted to bring the truth out again about what is an awesome plant.

That was Yume no Nakade by Merge of Equals. And before that was Rain by Gael. And you're listening to BFM 99.9. This is a Postmodern Backlash special edition. You're listening with Sierra, who I'm covering for Hudson this week, and going down a fun little road about a playlist I made the other week for a girls' night out that I had with a friend. And I've just been loving kind of a lot of ambient music lately and wanting to start curating playlists for life and getting excited for things again. And that track earlier by Gael is from her debut album that came out in 2004 titled Transient. And it's definitely become one of my favorite albums of 2026. I think it's just one to have in your back pocket as a girl on the go. I think it's so fun when you're going for a walk, or going for a drive, getting ready for a night out, or just daydreaming away. It's really, really, really magical. If you haven't heard some of her music, definitely check that out. Now, I will admit, I did Google how to pronounce the name of this next artist, and I'm proud to say that I've been doing it right all these years. So this next track is Know Who You Are at Every Age by the Cocktail Twins. You're on BFM 99.9.

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That was Two to Tango by Vanessa Dow, and before that was Spring by Saint Etienne. Up next, we're going to listen to How Do You Say Love by Delight and Pal Joey. 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

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And if you've been listening for a while before that, you heard Inside of Me by Madonna and Destination by Shmoove. Now, I'm Sierra, and you're tuned in this evening for a very special edition of the Postmodern Backlash I'm covering for Hudson tonight from 6 to 8 p.m. And the track I want to play next is by The Sugar Cubes, which, if you're not familiar, are an Icelandic alternative rock band that's from Reykjavik in Iceland, and they formed in 1986 and disbanded around 1992. And it is Björk's kind of, she was a lead for the band, her first project before she went solo. And this is one of my favorite tracks of theirs. This is Birthday.

That was Fall Into You by Solstice, and you're listening to Bay FM 99.9. Happy Tuesday. What are you getting up to this evening? Well, if you're tuned in, what we're about to get up to is this next track by Single Gun Theory. This is Metaphysical.

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And if you're still with us after that, that was Blue Room by The Orb. And it was released in June of 1992 on Big Life Records. And Gallup, who compiled the UK singles chart at the time, had recently decided that any release with more than 40 minutes of play would be classified as an album rather than a single. And in response to this, The Orb decided to record a 39-minute, 57-second version of Blue Room for a special release. And it's the longest single to ever reach the UK charts, peaking at number 8. And the version you just listened to was an edited 17-minute-and-a-half version that appears on their album UF Orb. It's a bit of a choice, but I do like a lot of their other stuff, and if you are familiar with their work, one of my favourite tracks from them is Little Fluffy Clouds. I'm going to take us out with another song. This is Go by Moby to switch it up for us. You're on Bay FM 99.9. Thanks for sticking with me on Tuesday here while I cover Postmodern Backlash for Hudson.

trust me. It's paradise. This is where the hungry come to feed. 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So never refuse an invitation. 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

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Now make sure you stay tuned, because at 8 p.m. we're going to have the wonderful Isolde with Beautiful Voices. And thinking about beautiful voices and songs like that, that I think compels me to play one final track from Gael. Now, I mentioned her earlier and I played her song Rain from her 2004 album Transient, but this song titled Falling is just one of my favorites and I'd love to take us out this evening. So thanks for tuning in and stay tuned in and listening. You're on BFM 99.9.

Jingiwala, Elawan welcome. 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The land nga yambubugaya nga bunjam nga. 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Respect the Banjalang Nation. Bugulbe, good thing.

This is your captain speaking. We've commenced our descent into Byron Ballina Gateway Airport. Ladies and gentlemen, when you leave the airport, it's a condition of entry into Northern Rivers area that you tune into Bay FM radio. Thank you.

And the beautiful voice of Eliza Gilkison is starting this show called Beautiful Voices. This is Isolde, and I'm going to be your host for the next 2 hours on Beautiful Voices. And before I get into the music, a big thank you to Sierra, doing a fabulous job filling in for Hudson, who I hope has a good holiday. And I also want to thank Stu and Alison for filling in for me for the last 2 and 3 weeks when I've been on a holiday gallivanting around the world. So here I'm back now, hopefully with some new music. I think I do have some new tunes, so I'm going to talk to you a bit more about that in a moment. This is Beautiful Voices. We're going from 8 to 10 o'clock, and we're going to start with Conan Moccasin, Faking Jazz, together. It's a fun track. Hope you enjoy it.

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1: So beautiful.

And of course, the voice, Mumford and Sons, unmistakable, and a track called Winter Winds. And I'm playing that because we're having winter and a lot of wind, so that's the mood I'm in. And before Mumford and Sons, Justin Adams, the guitarist of the Robert Plant Band, teaming up with Italian Mauro Durante, and a track called Cooper, Underworld with Black Poppies. And that goes out to you, Sierra. You've played Underworld. I like it. I like that band, Black Poppies. And before to start the set, Conan Moccasin, a New Zealand singer-songwriter whose real name, if I can put it like that, is Conan Tand Hosford. But he goes under Conan Moccasin, playing trippy, surreal, psychedelic pop. Yeah, that's what I thought a bit. Hard to classify.

I had to put a genre to this kind of music, and the track was Faking Jazz Together. You are listening to Beautiful Voices. Welcome, dear listeners, after my three-week absence. Here I am back with my kind of music. And I was quite amazed how Sierra played music that was so different and I hadn't heard on Postmodern Backlash just before Beautiful Voices. And isn't it amazing how we all bring something unique and very different to each show? That's the beauty of community radio. So I'm continuing now with the Water Boys. This is my favorite track of theirs. It's Peace of Iona, and it is the live version.

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1: And yes, we just heard two beautiful voices, mostly Yanni Lauzon from Canada. She was featured on an album called Ono, which is a Maori word meaning six. And this was released by Moana and the tribe, in this case the tribe being Yanni Lauzon from Canada. This was released and it's called an album of six songs, six nations and one voice, six indigenous nations and singers, and the track was two. Now, the Water Boys before with Peace of Iona, and I can see from my text that it sparked something in Dean Z's, thank you for texting in, a deep desire, I can feel it, to hear something by Runrig, and I think I can oblige. Not sure why the Water Boys made you think of that, Dean Z, but anyway, thanks for texting in, and also Stephen, thank you for letting me know that you like my show. So that's wonderful. So here's Runrig for you, DMZ.

And this is the beautiful, beautiful Kevin Welsh, and a track Wishing for You, and a track before as well, A Feast of Bread and Water, taken from his album Life Down Here on Earth. And I actually saw him live in Malambimbi, in the in one of the pubs, I forget which one. So what a treat, and what a voice. So, and before Kevin Welsh, I'm sort of getting carried away a bit here, before Kevin Welsh, Bear McCreary. Now, that's the composer. I believe Bear McCreary does a lot of soundtracks for movies, and this was the soundtrack to Outlander, the TV series Outlander, the Sky Boat Song, which, of course, is an old traditional folk track. And Runrig, Song of the Earth, especially for you, D&Z. So thank you for communicating, for writing in. Also thank you to my lovely friends in Tiagara. Lovely, lovely to hear from you as well. And lovely to be back to bring you my music. It's so much fun. So I'm going to play a track sung in the old German Plattdeutsch language, which is the ancient language of northern Germany, the whole area around Friesland. And the track is sung by Hannes Wader, Dat du min lebsten bist.

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1: And on Beautiful Voices, a little bit of Ethiopian jazz with Mahmoud Ahmed. Tizita.

A very special song to Zeta. Ethiopian jazz, sung by Mahmoud Ahmed. He's still performing. I actually saw him, I heard him sing on another TV program, I think it was Anthony Baudin. And he was in Addis Ababa, and he went into a smoky bar and heard Mahmoud Ahmed. Can't you just relate to that? I love that music. I hope you do too, dear listeners. Now, while Mahmoud Ahmed is finishing his song in a moment, in 1 minute, I played Vishten before. Vishten, a Canadian folk music band playing Acadian music. The track was Kuma, and it featured Sikko Keita from Senegal and the Welsh harpist, Catherine Finch. And before that, Alain Vachon from France, track called Venus, and Hannes Wader from Germany, singing an ancient, old German song, Dat du mein Leben bist. 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
2: One song at a time, you are listening to Beautiful Voices. And we're going to be on air for another half hour, or just under half hour. So I hope you're enjoying the music on Beautiful Voices. And this was Las Cafeteras with This Land Is Your Land. And Karen Ann before with Chelsea Burns. Karen Ann is an Israeli French Dutch singer, songwriter, composer, producer, and sound engineer. Excuse me. Before Karen Ann, Brian Ferry, Back to Black. Now here he teamed up with his orchestra, the Brian Ferry Orchestra, during the 1920s, 30s Berlin sort of style of music. And Mahmoud Ahmed from Ethiopia doing a bit of Ethiopian jazz for you earlier, much earlier in the show. And the track was called Tizita. So I'm going to continue now with Shane Howard. He was performing here in Byron last weekend, and I missed him. So the best thing I can do, I think, is play a track of his, Deep in My Heart.

And this is Edo and Joe, an Australian Indian conscious kirtan folk duo, and a track, Thank You. Thank you. And this goes out to all the people who find it within their hearts to love unconditionally. It's not easy, you know. I've tried. So that's for you, dear people. Now I'm going out. Oh, before Edo and Joe. Before Edo and Joe, I played an Italian folk track by Fabrizio De André, Cruza de Ma, and Shane Howard with Deep in My Heart. This brings us to the end of Beautiful Voices. The last track on this show is by Cecilia Chemises on flute from her album Flute Journeys, and the track is Dark One, and it features the voice of Daya Singh. And if you've lived in this area for 30 years or so like I have, you would have heard Daya Singh coming, visiting a group from Melbourne, singing, presenting, performing beautiful music, Daya Singh. And this is a track by him and Cecilia Chemises, Dark One. So thank you so much, dear listeners, for tuning into Beautiful Voices. It was so much fun playing you my choice of music, and thank you for all the texts and all the communications. Lovely to hear from you. And you can hear a repeat of Beautiful Voices every Sunday morning between 5 and 7 on your radio 99.9. Goodbye, and enjoy the rest of your day.

0: 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We've commenced our descent into Byron Ballina Gateway Airport. Ladies and gentlemen, when you leave the airport, it's a condition of entry into Northern Rivers area that you tune into Bay FM radio. 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
9: 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Just a little action.
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Hey, hey, hey, how is everybody out there? Welcome to another episode of Funk Me Radio. Pedro here in the studio. Had a little bit of technical difficulties, but here we are. We got this going. I've been away from the show for a few weeks, but happy to be back again. Happy to be back with you guys. And ready to play some music. I'm starting the show with a little bit of Fela Kuti, the legend, Nigerian

0: I think we ought to talk about those four fellas sitting over there at the bar.
1: Don't let's talk about those four fellas. There are five of us.
0: Oh, well.
2: You got a point.
3: Maybe you could share one.
4: Yeah, all of us have one.
0: That's a good idea.
4: Can you imagine? All of us team
0: up. Look. Oh, he's big.
1: Which one are you referring to?
0: That tall one.
2: You can have him.
0: The one. Yeah.
3: You dropped out already?
2: Because he's got...
0: What's the matter with him?
2: Well, he's cute, but I mean...
0: He's got a lot of money, though.
2: I don't know. Well, gotta have some drawbacks.
4: Tell your money ain't all he's got a lot of. He turned around. Look at the front of him.
0: Oh, yeah. Look at him. Look.
4: That ain't no banana.
2: You can't get it.
1: Any more champagne over
2: there? Oh, yeah.
0: Here
2: you can have some.
0: Is it?
2: Oh, here, have some.
1: There you go.
3: Susie's looking at you.
1: I'm doing better than anything.
4: Susie, he's looking at you.
0: Oh. Is he? Oh, great.
3: Well, you're on for tonight.
0: Oh, yeah. Seems like it.

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1: Now we're going to do that song for that lady and that guy who asked for "You Could Have My Husband, But Please Don't Mess With My Man."

0: applause from the band on that one. Yeah! I'd like to play you an old song I wrote in my garage. Back in Long Island, New York. Warty, yeah! it's called Stray Cat Strut. I gotta see if the band has it. Kevin, do you have Stray Cat Strut? Take your time. Yeah, that Stray Cat Strut.
1: Let's rock, don't you?

0: Thank you very much for having us, ladies and gentlemen. We're called the Wilson Pickers. This is our last song. This comes off our record, You Can't Catch Fish from a Train. This is written by Ben Salter, our man in black.
1: We're going mad in Mollum.
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1: All right. I'm going to do an old cowboy song.

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Welcome to Crescent Swells, and welcome to all the daughters of the Northern Coast. Australian Crawl, the only band to have a surf comp named after them. Yeah, the 1984 and 85 Bells was called the Rip Curl Australian Crawl Surfing Festival. Good morning, I'm David, and it's just after 6 a.m. on the bay. 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Enjoy. Now, this is the feel-good indie vibe of Teoski.

Crap, Sand in My Sheets, The Whelan Brothers. In that mix, we heard Teosky leading the way with A Light Ahead. Then Lasso gave us all a happy landing. And that was, of course, The Whelan Brothers. Find your own warm ways this winter listening to Crescent Swells on 99.9 Bay FM. It's like salt

Tune that old car radio and hang on to your hockey straps because we are off on a Crescent Swells road trip. Windows down, Crescent Swellers, and let that chilled coastal air flow on in as we are road tripping today with John Swift, going all acoustic on a river run.

0: Yo, I am the Rasta Demolition from Divinity Production. Alongside them, not to go for cause an eruption.
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Yeah, Sunny Hut with Mermaid Miles off their new Perfect Pair album. 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
7: Well, well, well, it is 7 a.m. in the morning and it is time for Lucky Charms. Thank you, David, for your wonderful occupation of the airspace. Got some wonderful music for you this morning. A lot of local stuff. A lot of indie. I'm feeling the indie. So let's get into it. And soon I'm going to update you on the weather as well. It is a wonderful day out there. So let's find out what's ahead.

Some mythical French sounds for you there. You're here on Lucky Charms Wednesday mornings, as always. Today, when I drove in, it was a nice big globe of sun beaming down, and the sun's been getting up earlier and earlier, which, if you're like me, you're definitely loving. Now, today's weather brings a little bit of cloud, and there is a bit of a chance of some rain happening either in the early hours or in the late afternoon. The winds are becoming southeasterly, about 15 to 20 knots in the early afternoon, and then just easing off in the late afternoon. Right now it's 12 degrees, gonna hit up to about a good 20, let's see. Yep, 20 degrees.

0: Tes yeux, tes mains, tes lèvres, ta voix, tes yeux, tes mains.
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2: Okay, it is just 20 minutes past 7. It is wonderful, wonderful morning here on Bay FM with Tuva. I hope the morning is easing in just right. And now we're coming into a bit of the show that I have focused solely on sort of new music coming up here in the beautiful country of Australia. I wanted to, there's a lot of good music just coming out right now, so I feel like it deserved a bit of a highlight, if you will. Starting with Bugs, if you know the band Bugs, they've got a new album coming out, I believe, in just 9 days. Yes, and they've got 3 singles already out, and this is singles I wanted to highlight, and it's called Just Fine. So enjoy this one.

That was Bite Down with Chatterton, which I believe I heard that song at a surf film screening somewhere in Mullum a little while back. Had to get the Shazam out for that one. Now, next up, we have Ricky Albeck, who's just released a new single called Playing Pool and Drink.

drinking all night. And he is currently doing a national tour with his band together with the Bel Air Lip Balms through to November and December time. So let's hear a little bit of Ricky.

Nice. So that was Ricky Albert with his new single. Loving that one. So last night I made spaghetti bolognese. And I don't know if you have this problem, but I seem to always have this problem where the spaghetti to sauce ratio is always off. And I don't know how to fix it. There's either always pasta left over or there's sauce left over. Or if you're one of those people that mix it all together at the end, it still just always ends up being one too much of one or the other. So if you have any sort of solution for me, please text in and let me know. Or just go online and text me in what you can do about this problem. Now, next up, we've got Coffin's got a new single out. Coffin is a four-piece Sydney band. They're quite hardcore, rock and roll, boogie, full force. This song is called Thinking Bad, and it is one hit of a song. So let's play it for you.

Yes, that was Surf Trash with their new single, Mr. Spears. And before that, you had Coffin with Thinking Bad. And Surf Trash is another band, sort of alt-rock from Lake Macquarie. And they've got another debut album set to release on the 13th of December, so head out for that one. And next up we have Nancy and the Fancy Jams, and then after that we're going to go to the community service announcement, so stick around to find out what's happening in your area.

0: That was Nancy and the Fancy Jams. You're here on BFM on Lucky Charms. And I think the singer of that band just has the most fascinating voice. Okay, now it is almost 8:15 and we're going to do some community service announcements.
1: 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Here are today's community service announcements.
0: Alrighty, I have a few in my hands here today. So first up, the disco ball is back. It is a free, it is an event in Haven, Byron Bay, on the 9th of September. It is an all-inclusive 18 plus night where everybody is welcome. This one is all about inclusivity and everyone feeling welcome. There will be retro tunes, glitter, sensory spaces, and unbridled fun awaits. If you want a ticket, just head to thediscoball.com.au or you can get your tickets at the door. How exciting. Now, next up, we have a special evening coming up on the 3rd of September from 5 p.m. till 8 p.m. at the Brunswick Picture House. There is something special coming together to celebrate the power of the collective and giving. And that is what is being celebrated. This is the 2026 Empowering Women and Girl Grant Giving Night. So, on that Thursday, 3rd of September, the event will be held at the Brunswick Picture House and it will announce the recipients of this year's grants. So this year, thanks to the incredible community of the Northern Rivers Community Foundation, this will once again give away four $20,000 grants to the grassroots organizations working to create better outcomes for women and girls across the Northern Rivers. How special. And part of the night, you will hear inspiring stories from this year's recipients, receive an update from the 2025 grant partners, connect with other members and supporters, and enjoy just a lavish evening of good food, good conversation, celebration of empowerment. How wonderful is that? So, you can get your tickets to get included into this wonderful light dinner by heading to Humanitics. All the ticketed money will go for a non-for-profit organization. So just head to 2026 Empowering Women and Girls Grant Giving Night. How beautiful. And one last one here. And this one has got to do with your community halls and funding opportunities for said rural community halls. We've all probably been to some sort of an event, evening, yoga session, what have you not, at one of these beautiful community halls. And they're community run mostly. So the rural community organization across Australia are invited to apply for funding to upgrade their local hall or community hub through Rabobank's Rural Community Hub program. The program has an overall pool of $100,000 available. Yeah, that's right. Providing the opportunity for 10 selected applicants to receive a funding of $10,000 each to go towards improvements to their local rural hall. The program is being funded by Food and Agribusiness Banking Specialist Rabobank Community Fund, which has invested into initiatives designed to support the vitality and sustainability of rural and regional communities, just like the ones around here. So, to be eligible for consideration, the local hall or community hub must be based in rural Australia, defined as building or space that is open and accessible to the local community, where people come together to connect, participate, support each other through events, programs, and shared activities. The applications for this program are open now, and they close on Sunday, the 30th of August, which is coming up just in a few days. The funding recipients will be announced in early October 2026. Now, if you want to get in contact with this wonderful, wonderful opportunity, or maybe you know someone that you think should get in contact with this opportunity, get your pen ready, because you can contact Denise Shaw. And her email address is denise.shaw, S-H-A-W, at rabobank.com. That is rabobank.com. Alternatively, there's a phone number here as well, which is 020-115-2744. If you didn't get that, you can just text me in on the text line and I can shoot you through the details once more. And that is our community servants announcement for this day. Thank you.
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Swapmates from their new album released in 2026. I know this is a band I've recently discovered and I've been enjoying. It's sort of this Australian indie rock with a blend of indie and garage. Swapmate is from Adelaide or Kurunja country based 4-bass band, and we're set to hear some more from them now. They are currently on tour. I believe they're playing around September time. They'll be playing in the big cities, and then they're going off to play in America, which I feel like this band's just going to take off. Now, let's hear some more Swapmate. This one is Halfway. You're here on Lucky Charms with me, Tiva.

Okay, that was Outback Cadillac with their new single that just came out a few weeks ago. And next up, some more new music. Here is Stimpy's with A Long, Long Time on BFM Lucky Charms.

0: That was Menzies with Happy, and before that we had Beans with Register. Menzies is a Wellington-based band, just across the pond, and that was from their newly released debut album called Holding My Cold Hands, Even Though Yours Is Warm. They have quite a quirky, wildly universal and delightfully sound. Now we're gonna pivot here, but first we're gonna hear a word from our wonderful sponsors, and then we're gonna take, yes, a bit of a pivot with the music to something a little bit more mystical.
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4: 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We've commenced our descent into Byron Ballina Gateway Airport. Ladies and gentlemen, when you leave the airport, it's a condition of entry into Northern Rivers area that you tune into Bay FM radio. Thank you.
0: Okay, we have landed at just 8:15 here. We have a little bit left of the show this morning. We've been listening to a lot of Aussie new singles out on the scene, and now we're going to pivot. I want to play some music that me and my partner have been getting into, and they're called Deadbolt and got quite a unique sound. It's sort of a California-based rock band, and they're fusing like this rockabilly, surf music, and horror esque themes, but that like early 90s horror theme where it's not actually spooky, it's just kind of ooh. And all the songs are centered around dead people and around truckers. There's, I don't know what the connection is there, but somehow it works in this very niche way. This band is called Deadbolt.

0: notice that he's cold to the touch. 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

0: Two trainers in a go-kart. 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One loses control and runs down a cliff.
1: He was there. 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
0: He was there.

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He was there, you don't even know. 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He was there, you don't need to know. 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

0: kill you right now. 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
1: So that was Deadbolt. I hope you enjoy them as much as I do. And next up, we're going to listen to some rock music. And after that, we've got the Echoes Gig Guide coming up. So stick around.
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0: That was Psychedelic on Crumpets here on BFM Lucky Charms. And it is 8:30 a.m. in the morning. Yes, and so it is time for the Echoes Gig Guide.
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0: Alrighty, so Wednesday, 19th of August, 2026 is where we find ourselves. And today in the Northern Rivers, we have a few good picks if you're looking for something to get you out and about this evening. So I'm going to read it out to you now. And first up, in Bangalore, there is open mic with Slim Pickings at the Bangalore Hotel, and that is set to kick off at 7 p.m. this afternoon. Further on, in Byron Bay, the Thrust Issue, the play, is set to start at 4 p.m. at the Byron Bay Theatre. And over at the Northern, Dizzy J and the Dueling Piano Bars are kicking off at 6 p.m. And over at the Beach Hotel, Stella is playing at 6 p.m. And Dan Hannaford will be playing at the Railway Hotel at 6:30 p.m. And once again, at the Byron Bay Theatre, but a little bit later in the evening. So if you can't make it for the 4 p.m., you can might make it for the 7:30 p.m. of the Thrust Issue, the play. And over in the Gold Coast at Moe's Desert Clubhouse, DZ Death Rays are playing at 8 p.m. this Wednesday evening. And over in Mullumbimby, we have our usual suspects. It's Curry and Jam at the Paddock Project, set to start at 4 p.m. And over at Otilly's, the Mondo Hum Jazz Ensemble plays at 6 p.m. this afternoon. So get out there, support some local music, and have a good time. Well, that is what the Echo has brought to us today.
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You're having emotions. That's just the weather. You're the sky. It's big. It's vast. Yeah, there's a couple of storm clouds rolling through, but that's not you. You're the sky. You know, yeah, there's a tornado ripping through here right now, but I'm the sky. So those things are just the weather within this vastness of you being a much, much larger unfolding. So one of the things that we can ask ourselves right now, what would it be like to move through my life always remembering that I am one with everything? What would it be like? And just sit with that for a moment. What would it be like to move through my life always remembering that I'm one with everything?

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2: Jingiwala, Elawan welcome. 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Bugurbe, good thing.
3: That is the wonderful sound of the Banjalang Nation. We have got just a little bit of time left here before Nathan takes over in the studio next door. Studio 2 setting up. So stay tuned for that. It is just coming on 10 minutes till 9. It has been a pleasure taking up this time and space with you this morning, coming live from Byron Bay. And wherever you head off after this, I hope you have a good day. Now, gonna get into some more music, and then I best be on my way.

listed Teens with their song Florida Water Blues. This band from New Orleans, and it's from their new album by the same name, Florida Water Blues. And before that we had Electrolane with More Than This, which is sort of a rendition of the song that you probably heard. Okay, so I'm saying goodbye now. Thank you for listening in this morning. It has been a pleasure. Soon we've got the news coming at you hot. So listen up, and then we've got Nathan in studio two getting ready. Okay, I'm going to finish with one last song here. Just some Clarence, Clearwater and Revival. Thank you and have a lovely day.

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1: It's Wednesday the 19th of August and this is the Northern Rivers News. I'm Roderick Chambers. As revealed by Bay FM News on Monday, alleged tobacco boss Fadi Hadara was gunned down outside his North Altona home on Sunday night. He was shot in the neck, the chest and the stomach and was found in a pool of blood beside his black BMW. He's in a critical condition in Royal Melbourne Hospital and has not regained consciousness. The hit surprised many in law enforcement and the underworld, as Hadara was alleged to have made a deal with the Commission Supremo Kazim Hamad, including a cash settlement and giving up all his tobacco outlets in favour of Hamad. This should have stopped the firebombings and hits on the Hadara organisation. Hamad is now in prison for life in Iraq, but the message appears to be that the Commission is still in control and still a force to be reckoned with. One of the reasons the underworld is so interested in tobacco shops is that the extraordinarily high excise the government levies on legal tobacco makes for extraordinarily high profits from illegal tobacco. The idea was that the price would control the demand for smoking, and that works if the price is the only reason that people smoke. Pauline Hanson has now put forward a proposal to more than halve the cost of legal cigarettes, the idea being that with less reward, the risk of obtaining illegal cigarettes would be less likely to outweigh the cost benefits. The government has raised the excise beyond the reach of poorer smokers, and dramatically declining excise revenue seems to bear this out. However, taxation lecturer from the University of Sydney, Fei Guo, believes that the cat may be out of the bag and it may be too late to entice people back to the legal product. Yet with the lessons learned from the Depression-era prohibition of alcohol, restrictive measures make for fertile ground for organised crime. James Martin, Associate Professor of Criminology at Deakin University, believes bringing the price down could shrink the demand for the illegal product. In Lismore, the Symes Bridge has reopened, reconnecting the city with the Ween Ween community. Originally to be an emergency repair after the 2022 floods, the repairs have become permanent with the bridge officially complete. It was a collaboration between Lismore City Council's flood restoration portfolio and specialist contractor MJ Smith Group. People used the bridge for schools, shopping, work, medical appointments and emergency services. And the need to keep a link open during the restoration was a major hurdle, and an innovative staged approach was adopted. A temporary bridge structure was installed on the damaged western support, which allowed vehicles to continue to use the crossing whilst major restoration works continued beneath and around the bridge. Federal Minister for Emergency Management Christy McBain said the reopening was fantastic news for the Ween Ween community and another important milestone for the ongoing recovery from the devastating 2022 floods. The Northeastern Forest Alliance is outraged that the Forestry Corporation began logging in Carwon State Forest, which they say is where koala populations are, being part of the proposed Richmond River Koala Park. NEFA spokesperson Dalen Pugh said that the 2019 fires killed most of the koalas in the colony, and whilst the survivors are recovering, their mature feed trees are being harvested. They are requesting that Janelle Saffin, as Minister for the North Coast, intervene in the operations. They'd previously approached Environment Minister Penny Sharp, who'd said that the koala hubs should be protected, but she has refused protection of the Kawong Forest koalas. Forestry Corporation will log over 15,000 mature trees, which will put at risk the Richmond River koalas that are estimated to be around 3,000 individuals. More revelations now link Melbourne bikies with threats to burn down the house and kill the children of a Brisbane CFMEU activist. The standover plot was revealed when an executive from the construction giant BMD was grilled at the Queensland Commission of Inquiry into the CFMEU and building industry. The commission heard that BMD's security firm had recruited three feared Comancheros from Melbourne to intimidate a CFMEU activist working the crane on the government-funded Centenary Bridge project in 2024. BMD is currently working on the Melbourne Eastern Freeway upgrade, the new Western Sydney Airport, and Queensland's Rockhampton Ring Road. And the Queensland Government is also awarding them the contract to build the new Olympic Stadium in Brisbane. BMD is aligned to the Australian Workers Union, and it is alleged that the CFMEU is trying to force BMD to instead become aligned with them. The BMD executive on the stand denied knowing about the Comancheros' intimidation activities, yet phone records and CCTV indicate that there was substantial communication between two BMD executives and the Comancheros' go-between. The commission continues, but the newly announced Royal Commission in Victoria is likely to produce even more startling revelations, with the relationship to the government there potentially exposing endemic corruption. And that's the news from the Bay FM Community Newsroom. I'm Roderick Chambers. Today's stories came from the Community Newsroom, The Age, The ABC, The Echo and SBS.
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Good morning, good morning, good morning. Big thanks to the news team for another edition of the news. And welcome. I'm Nathan Kay, your host of Living Your Arts Off, back in the studio, but in Studio 2 this week. And this morning we're talking about something that can be completely change the trajectory of your creative career. People. It's people. That's the subject. Because you can have incredible work. You can be talented. You can have a brilliant website, a great showreel, a stack of songs, paintings, scripts, photographs, or ideas, but sooner or later, your career is going to depend on relationships. Someone recommending you, someone remembering you, someone inviting you into a room, someone saying, you know, who would be perfect for this? And I think we sometimes misunderstand networking. You know, we imagine some awkward room full of people handing each other business cards, trying to impress each other. But creative networking isn't really networking. It's relationships. It's trust. It's reputation. It's being the person someone thinks of when an opportunity appears. And here's the really interesting thing. You don't necessarily have to know more people. You need more people who know what you do, who trust you, and who would happily put your name forward. So today, we're talking about how artists build those relationships without becoming salespeople or suck-ups or professional schmoozers. How do you become memorable? How do you follow up? How do you create genuine value for other people? Or perhaps most importantly, how do you become the kind of artist people actually want to work with? Because sometimes the next opportunity isn't waiting for you to discover it. It's waiting for someone else to remember you. So let's get into it. Let's get some songs into your ears. First up, Muse doing a cover of Feeling Good. 99.9 Bay FM.

0: AFM 99.9. 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
1: Oh, yeah. That was Muse. Feeling good. Their version of it. And we're going to do a whole bunch of nostalgia at nine, but covers of nostalgic tunes. Like this one, Landslide by Molly Pardon and Hollow Hum.

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1: Oh, yeah, that was Molly Pardon Hollow Hum with their version of Landslide. And we're going to keep these nostalgic at nine tunes going for you, but with cover versions. 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

99.9 BFM. That was Ben Weigel with his version of Don't You Forget About Me. And for you musicians out there, Australia's building a free national map of every live music venue. So the Australian Music Touring Network has opened venue registrations inviting original live music rooms nationwide onto one free directory. It's developed, like I said, by the Australian Music Industry Network and the Australian Music Touring Network. They gathers the country's original live music venues into a single map-based directory spanning metropolitan, regional and remote Australia. Once it's live, the AMTN will work as a searchable map so artists, managers and booking agents can pinpoint the right room in an unfamiliar town and make direct inquiries. So venues that register can showcase their facilities, technical specifications, accessibility information, performance spaces, along with programming preferences and local knowledge that helps touring acts plan a show that actually works. So sign-ups are open to any space that regularly presents original contemporary live music and supports fair pay for artists, offers a safe and welcoming environment, keeps an online presence and lists a public booking contact. So dry hire spaces such as community halls and multi-purpose rooms count too, which is pretty cool. I think that's it's going to be a good thing. It's kind of similar to Music New South Wales's, what is it called, Regional Touring Map, RTM, which is a really good, actually an amazing resource if you're touring around New South Wales and you want to check out the venues. And I think they've basically jumped onto that and made it a national thing. Let's get back to the tunes. And we're doing Nostalgia at 9, but we're doing cover versions of cool tunes. This is Mr. Brightside, an acoustic version with Matt Johnson. 99.9 BFM.

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2: Hi, hi, hi. That last track was Mr. Brightside Acoustic by Matt Johnson. And we have got some more songs coming up. Just wait a sec. I'm just lining one up. Now, I've got a little couple of guests in the studio. You want to put that mic near you? Okay. There we go. I've got two guests in, very special guests, Zim and Vana. Say hello.
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1: Ha ha, very good. I've got some good co-presenters here. Excelente. And ladies and gents, if those musicians out there, APRA AMCOS wants to hand you $10,000 for your music career. 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And like I said before, so three of the 13 awards go to Aboriginal and Torres Strait Islander members split across categories supporting music creators at different life and career stages, including a dedicated senior category for members over 50. 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So anyone eligible and sitting on the fence has little reason not to throw their hat in before the September deadline. That's pretty cool. We'll keep the vibes going. We're going way back with this song, Mr. Sandman, but SYML are the ones that have done the cover of it.

Bring me a dream. Make her the cutest that I've ever seen. Give her two lips like roses and clover. And tell her that her lonely nights are

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1: Ah, yes, Mr. Sandman by Syml, or S-Y-M-L, here on 99.9 Bay FM. All right, let's talk about reputation. I'm going to put some backing stuff on right now, give you some vibes. So let's talk about reputation. No, not fame, reputation. Because they're completely different things. I mean, fame is how many people know your name. Reputation is what those people say about you. And for most working artists, reputation is worth far more. You know, think about the last time someone recommended a tradesperson to you. You probably didn't ask, how many Instagram followers do they have? How many TikTok, you know, likes did they get on their last post? You ask, are they any good? Do they turn up on time? Can I trust them? Would you use them again? You know, creative industries work exactly the same way. Is the artist talented? Are they reliable? Are they prepared? Are they good to work with? Do they make everyone around them better? Do they communicate? Do they deliver? And this is something artists sometimes underestimate. Being good at your art gets you considered. Being good to work with gets you invited back. That's huge, because one opportunity can either become another, right? So they build upon each other. One gig becomes another gig. One collaboration introduces you to another collaborator. One filmmaker recommends you to another filmmaker. One gallery owner tells another gallery owner. One producer remembers you 6 months later. That's how careers compound. And none of that necessarily happens because you were the most talented person in the room. It happens because someone thought, oh, I'd work with that person again. Now, there's another side to this, generosity. Not fake generosity, not I'll help you so you'll owe me something later. Real generosity. Who can you introduce? Like, who can you promote? Who can you recommend? Who can you encourage? Who needs the information you already have? Because one of the fastest ways to become valuable in a creative community is to become someone who creates value for other people. And here's the beautiful irony. When you stop asking, what can this person do for me, and start asking, what can I contribute here? Your relationships change. You're no longer trying to extract opportunity. You're participating in an ecosystem. And ecosystems are where creative careers grow. Now, let's talk about something incredibly unglamorous, following up, because so many opportunities die in the gap between, well, that was great, we should definitely do something, and hey, just following up on our last conversation, that's it. No complicated strategy, just follow up. If you meet someone interesting, send the message. If someone helps you, thank them, and maybe later on, thank them again. If someone says they'll send something, just check back in. If you say you'll do something, do it. Reliability is surprisingly rare, which means it's surprisingly valuable. And here's another little career secret. Don't only contact people when you need something. Share their work, congratulate them. I'll remind you, I'm going to say that one back again for the kids in the back room. Share their work, congratulate them, invite them to something, send them something genuinely relevant, stay in touch without an agenda. Because then, when an opportunity eventually does arise, the relationship already exists. You're not a stranger asking for a favor. You're someone they know. And this brings us to the real point. You don't need to chase every opportunity. You need to become the kind of person opportunities naturally move toward. The artist people trust, the collaborator people recommend, the professional who answers, the person who turns up, the person who makes things better, the person people are relieved to see walk through the door. That's a career asset. And unlike a social media post, it compounds. So here's your challenge this week. Think of three people, one person who helped you, one person you'd like to connect with, and one person you could help. Then do something. Send the thank you. Send the message. Make the introduction. Share their work. Offer something useful. No pitch, no agenda, just relationship. Because your network isn't a collection of contacts. It's a living ecosystem. And your reputation is what you plant inside it. Okay? We're going to go double back on this a little bit soon. What was that language? Come on, Nathan. You're on Living Your Arts Off, by the way. I am your host, Nathan Kay. Next up, we've got Girls Just Wanna Have Fun, done by Chromatics. 99.9 BFM.

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1: Aren't we all? Maybe we not. I am. So, that last track was Chromatics, Girls Just Want to Have Fun. Just had a really cool chat here in the studio. I was reminded, it told us a really awesome story about how Grateful Dead got their name. And the story goes that way, way, way back in the day, there was this concept that you would, if you ever came across a dead body, you'd bury it so that the soul could go to heaven. Well, there was this fella, comes across this body, gets some money to pay for a burial to happen, and, you know, years later, he comes across some kind of trouble, and the Grateful Dead spirit comes back to help him. And this is the thing, when you're building community and you're communicating and you're doing, you know, service, you're serving the community there's many ways to do so. And if you're servicing the community that you're in and that you're wanting to flourish, you're feeding the system that supports you. So, you know, it creates an environment of sharing. You know, for many, many, many years with my own career, I was helping other artists. You know, I was doing quite well. You know, I was like, I had my admin down. I was self-managed and I was getting the bookings and I was doing the tours and doing the hard yards, and I was making and meeting people. And so with a lot of other indie artists who maybe weren't so clued in on how to do all that stuff, I'd give them, you know, contact details, how much I was getting paid, all of that kind of stuff, so that they were armed with knowledge and they could boost their career. And the interesting thing, and also, you know, I'd give acts that I hadn't necessarily heard of, or I'd heard a little bit of, a support slot on my when I'm on tour. And and then you do these kind of kind things. And sometimes, and more often than not, I found that it didn't necessarily come back to me directly from the people I helped. And that at certain points, you know, became a sore point for me personally. I had to work through my own psychological issues around that. But it did come back. It came back from other, in other ways. If I was to zoom out a little bit, I could see that I was getting a hand and I was getting help in other ways from other people and other opportunities that would arise. And I believe that it's directly connected to the good that I was putting out there with helping people within my, you know, music arts community. I did a similar thing when I was in an acting game. And I just think it, you know, whatever, you know, maybe you're not in the creative industry, but whatever industry that you're in and you're immersed in, be that helpful person that does all of those things. Not, you know, sacrifice your time that if you don't have it, but contribute, connect with other people and help other people, you know, within your, you know, field and within your community, so that you're creating a loop of or an ecosystem, like I was saying before, an ecosystem that helps, it'll help you in the end too. We're all here to help each other, I think, you know. Anyway, let's get back into the tunes. Now, I did have a couple of more nostalgic kind of tunes to do. I think I might skip them though, because I probably won't have time to do all the indies if I do that. So I'm going to go to a tune by Shahar Eberzin. Now, she was one of the winners in the adult category of this year's Bass Sound Song Comp, which we just announced on Friday on Ange Kent's show. She was one of the other judges. I was one of the judges. We had guest judges, Ash Grunwald, Emily Lubitz, Mr. Rhodes, and one of the other judges was Dirk from SAE. And we came, there was so many good acts, but Shahar had this song, Good Things Are Coming, really good message. It just sounded to me like an awesome Motown record. Jewish Lass, Shahar Eberzin. 99.9.

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2: That's right. She was one of the winners of the adult category in Bass Sound Song Comp this year. As you can hear, just a great tune, Motown vibe, great voice, so good. And now we're just going to double back on the nostalgia at nine, because it's still nine. It's still in the nines, because the girls asked for a request. So we're going to double back on it, but this is a cover of it. It's which song?
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